0: Hello, everybody. This is DJ Soap Suds. You are listening to Deep in the Pocket on WPTS Radio. That last song was Psyka by Khaki. It's a Japanese band. Before that, hold on, I need to look. If It Ain't Broke by Dinner Party, as I mentioned earlier that they would be making an appearance on this list. Before that was Honey Butter. Or no, before that was 2:35 a.m. by Greek. Before that was If It Ain't Broke by Dinner Party. Before that was Honey Butter by Isaiah Falls. Excuse me. However, I got a lot more coming up. Sorry, the computer was speaking for a sec. Anyway, yeah, Dinner Party, super cool jazz supergroup. If you don't know them, you should check it out. I liked their new album. I thought their first one was better, but maybe that's up to me. Greek has a new tape. He's an R&B singer, not just like ambiguous Greek music that I did like. But that's an old classic, 2:35 a.m. The ones who know. Shout out to you, Bella, for putting me onto that song. And Isaiah Falls, Honey Butter, also off of one of his new albums. So, yeah, super cool guy in the R&B scene. You know, I've been realizing, you know, I feel like I've been trying to be more open to other people showing me music. And I feel like I've been rewarded for it because so many of the songs I feel like I play end up being like something that somebody else showed me anyway. But besides that, you already know. WPTS, the home for Pitt football this season. So tune in on Saturday, and I'll see y'all in a sec for some more bangers.
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Hello, everybody. This is DJ Soap Suds. You are listening to Deep in the Pocket on WPTS Radio. That last tune was Jesse by Couch. Before that, we had When You Are Who You Are by Gil Scott Heron. Shout out to Ben for that one as well. I know he loves that song. Shout out to the French Revolution. You already know. I feel like I've had a lot of shout outs today, but I've been gone all summer, guys. Come on. Before that, we had Gypsy Woman by Joe Baton. And before that was La Ballade de Jean Serra by Gerard Lenormand. All over the world here. We got

0: some songs coming up that my girlfriend put me on to. Bella, shout out to you. I hope you enjoy. I have some songs that my roommate Nathan put me on to, so I hope y'all enjoy. And then, you know. Anyway, I'll see y'all in a bit for some more.
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0: Hello, everybody. This is DJ Soapsuds. You're listening to Deep in the Pocket on WPTS Radio. That last song was Sonyar by Bella Nova. Shout out to Nathan for putting me onto that one. I believe that is from... That's a Mexican album. Super cool. Before that, we had Hinahana by Paprika. That's Filipino pop. Before that was Fear by Moonchild. Before that was Anyway by Aframe. Shout out to Bella for that one. Yeah, I've been trying to get more with the world music, guys. And I've been trying, not just world, but, you know, more parts of the world. This is why I need to consult my peers for their interesting music, you know, listening habits. You never know. People are always sitting on good music, and they don't want to tell you. So, you know, a lot of people are going to probably hit me up and say this is ironic. But, you know, always ask. There's always good music you may never have heard. Other than that, if you want to keep listening, WPTS Radio is with you every step of the way, even without a physical radio. 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I got my last four songs of the day coming up for y'all. They're all high energy. They're all bangers. And you already know you're going to love them. So shout out to Nathan as well for this next one. And I'll check back in before I leave.
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2: 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Dead serious about underground music.

Hello, everybody. This has been Deep in the Pocket on WPTS Radio. That last song was Promise by Slayer. Before that, we had The Avalanches, Can't Get Over Losing You, featuring Portraits of Tracy. Before that, Double Life by YT. Before that was Come Around by Groovy. All some absolute dance tunes to throw down to. You already know, that's how we do it over here. Thank you guys so much for listening. Family, friends, strangers, whoever you may be, thank you for listening. I hope you enjoyed. Remember, we have our live show on Wednesday at 9 p.m. from Acid Drag. Sorry, I'll turn the music down a little bit. I'm yelling. We've got Acid Drag in the studio, so tap into that. Football, you know, joining up. All sorts of cool things going on over here at the station, so stay looped in would be my advice. Other than that, I'm going to start trying to get some themes in going forward and, you know, unleash the vault of music that I've been sitting on for you guys, because this, you know, I love doing it. Other than that, you guys know, Deep in the Pocket, R&B, soul, funk, hip-hop, jazz, international music of that sort, good vibes only. This has been DJ Soapsuds. I'll see y'all next week.

0: All right, hello, hello, hello, and welcome into Recommends, the first one of the year. This is your host, DJ Waxwing, and I'm here with, and these mics are on, by the way, my lovely music staff. I want to say hello.
1: Hi!
0: But yes, this is our first of the year, and that means we'll be covering our favorite songs of the summer, and I'm super stoked. Also have reads for us, and that will be that WPTS is your home for hit football on the radio this season. Tune in this Saturday at 12:30 p.m. as the Panthers kick off their season against the Miami, Ohio Redhawks. Hail to Pitt. All right, this will be a quick mic break because we've not heard anything yet, but time for music, and we'll talk to you soon. Peace.

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1: Hi!
0: Alright, we just had our first set there, so I will go through what we listened to, and then we will talk about it. First up was Leave a Little Horse with Doorway. It was the opener on their new album, Bit Not, that has been top of our charts since it came out. After that, we have Hit Peter by God of War, and I realized my instrumental is really loud. That was Hit Peter by God of War, really good song. After that, 50 Skies Eyes by The Garden. And then after that, Gorgeous by Body Type. That's on King Gizzard's P-Doom label. So yeah, if anybody has things to say, go for it.
2: Oh, can I take the floor? Yeah, go ahead. All right. I was really rocking with Defeater by God of War. You know, it was really cool. And then I really loved it when the Chipmunks came in. All three of them, Alvin, Simon, and Theodore. It was fantastic. Gorgeous. The vocals bounced off of me for a second, but they kind of grew on me as the song continued. It was pretty fantastic. Good set.
3: I just thought it was like Beach House if they were mid, honestly.
2: For which one?
3: The second one.
0: Heinous, man.
2: No. What?
3: What? Wait, what?
2: the God of War one?
3: Yeah. It was that one, right?
4: Disagree.
2: Yeah, the one.
4: Disagree.
2: Take the village here. Keep going. Keep going.
3: No.
5: I love the God of War one. The two Philly goats, Hooky and Tagabow. It's so angelic how that song sounds in my ears when I listen to it. The whole album's really good. If you like that one, I recommend the whole album called Molly Picture. Released on August 7th, of course. Another good Pennsylvania artist that was played was Feeble Little Horse with the song Doorway. That song was gas as well. I remember listening to it the day it came out. And I loved it. That's all I have to say, though.
6: Anybody else say anything?
2: Anybody else? No?
0: Everything is awesome. Music is awesome.
5: 50 Guys Eyes was also very good. That album came out right around the time it was like real smoky outside from the wildfires. And it was very nice sounding when that was happening.
0: True. We're almost at a mic break sound.
6: Oopsies.
7: Those songs were all very good. And I think that I like the Feeble Little Horse one the most, but the God of War was fantastic. The Garden song was really good. I hadn't heard that one yet. That was very nice. And I liked Gorgeous by Body Type. That was very fun. Honestly, a very good set to start off. I mean,
2: this is a great set.
7: I will say that this summer had a lot of really good music that came out. So it was... not that it's like extra easy, because sometimes it's tough, you know, having recommend songs, but man, all those just kind of sounded like hits to me.
0: Boom. Well, speaking of hits, want to hear live music from local underground artists? Tune in this Wednesday at 9 p.m. for a performance from Acid Drag on WPTS weekly live show. That is our first show of the year, and Acid Drag is an awesome band, and you should come here or listen or do whatever, and it's gonna be awesome. And so we have more great music after this few requirements, and we will be back to talk about it. Peace.
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0: All right, hello, hello, hello, and welcome back into Recommends. 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
1: Hey.
0: Yeah. Okay, what we heard in this last set, we started off with Portraits of Tracy Caught in a Jam. After that, Tommy Fleece with Hang On a Minute. After that, Samba Jean-Baptiste with Cars. Then Lorraine with Time. And then Blanket with a 7 in there. My favorite word. Yeah, I liked a lot of that. I really liked that Portraits of Tracy. And Samba Jean-Baptiste was cool. I hadn't heard that. So yeah, I'll pass off to Music Staff. What do we think?
2: Dude, the Portraits of Tracy one was really good. I really enjoyed that.
3: I did not really love the Tommy Fleece one. It felt like Frost Children for people who think that they're really attractive, and that's just too Hollis. That's really just too Hollis.
4: Phil, I very much disagree with you on that take. I thought that song was very good. I'm somebody who's not like a humongous fan of Frost Children, to be honest, so I thought that one was very good. I don't know.
3: So, you just must think really highly of yourself, and now it makes sense.
4: All right, pal. Stick to your Portraits of Tracy.
3: I did really love the Portraits of Tracy song.
4: That was very
3: I also,
4: good.
3: I liked parts of the My Favorite Word by Blanket with a 7 in there somewhere. You know, My Favorite Word one, it had like moments where I was like, this is the best thing I've ever heard, and then it would change it, and I'd be like, oh man. But that's my thoughts on that.
4: What do you think?
5: I think it's actual happiness.
4: Yes. It's just straight whimsy.
6: They're cooking up straight whimsy.
4: No, I thought that song was very good. It reminded me of Ginger Bee a little bit. I don't know. It was a nice song. Good listen.
7: I added the Lorraine, and this was a really, really great R&B release. If you're into that sort of dreamy, laid-back stuff, that's really just great night music. I highly recommend you check it out. Also, the Portrait of Tracy is so good. When that EP came out over the summer, it really caught me off guard. I realized, everything on here is of just such high quality. And if you're just looking for some absolutely noise-bending noise pop, Portrait of Tracy is the way to go.
8: Yeah, Samba Jean-Baptiste is my goat, guys. I feel like ever since school started, like him, Operelli, Dean Blunt, Crying Nudes, that whole really chill indie genre has been like bumping on my playlist because it just makes such a good like background chill vibe. And yeah, I felt like it was a nice way to cool off after like the hyperpop with the Tommy Fleece too. Love that song.
3: I just got a text saying I'm being a hater on Tommy Fleece. I just got a message.
4: You are.
3: I am, but I'm fine with that. I think it was meh.
2: Yeah, even though he's,
3: at best.
2: Even though he's right.
4: No.
0: Don't hate on Tommy Fleece on Recommends. You will get.
4: You know how the station feels about things named Tommy, man. You can't get too close.
3: I do like the pinball. You're right. Oh
2: no.
0: And Tommy Fleece is actually a long-lost relative of the Pinball Wizard.
3: Hey, no!
2: Yeah, it's structured the opposite way where, it's a last name first, first name
0: yeah,
2: last.
0: Yeah, everyone named Tommy is related.
2: It's true.
0: Well, do we have reads?
4: Yeah, gotcha.
0: Well, here's another thing. And we've got a lot of students here, a lot of Pitt students that have joined the radio. And so if you're a Pitt student that's here, join the radio. 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
4: What?
0: All right. We got some more music to come, and we'll be back. That'll probably be our last mic break when you hear us again. So, peace.
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0: Hello, hello, hello, and welcome back into Recommends. This is your host, DJ Waxwing, with WPTS Music Staff. It is 10 p.m., which means you are listening to WPTS Pittsburgh, and I'll let you know what you have been listening to. We started that set off with Memory Death by Boards of Canada, after that Torn in Two by Chuck Strangers, then Banana Pudding by Cross Boyce, then Throw In by Trooper Salute, after that Never Odd or Even by Star Cleaner Reunion, and then finally As It Was Before This by Hannah Stretton. I am in love with the Chuck Strangers album that released. Everything on it's awesome. This is an Alchemist beat. This song has been just playing nonstop in my head, and I love the little sort of ambient stuff we did around it. The Boards of Canada is awesome. Been loving that. And then this Cross Boys album is just, it's, I definitely put it way too high rotation in our radio
1: you put
0: automator.
1: That one on rotation?
0: Yeah, you can, whatever. Yes, what do the people say?
1: The Banana Pudding song, at one point, it sounded like a synth was like just rootin' and tootin', but tootin' out the rear, you know, on the beat. And
0: skating around the lines of the FCC right now.
1: I am. I'm a graceful dancer. I just really, really did not like that one. I'm sorry, and I'm sure the rest of the album has some like cool cuts. That one just did not stick with me in any way.
2: I really loved the track by Trooper Salute. It makes me feel like I'm a dandelion seed floating through the air. And I also really liked that Boards of Canada track, because I think like the synths portrayed like a really colorful vision. And when I listened to the album over the summer, I think there's like this interesting concept behind it about like frequencies and social media. There's something about it on there that I think is interesting.
0: Cool.
3: I think, do you have any music?
4: Yeah, I got some stuff. Right. Yeah, so the Boards of Canada was sick, I agree. I listened to the album the first time I was on a train, like the T here in Pittsburgh. It was pretty nice. The Cross Boys was sick too. It's nice seeing the Animal Collective guys still doing music in solo ways. And the Star Cleaner Reunion, that song is great. I can't wait for the album coming out soon. I think that this band is really going to get a little bigger than it is currently. I think they sound like Stereo Lab too. Never Odd or Even. And then the Hannah Stretton one too. You can't forget that one. Such stringy sounding guitars. I love the tone on the guitar on that one. Really great stuff from Australia.
5: Down under. Sorry, go.
6: No, yeah, I agree with the Hannah Stretton. I really like it. I think it really feels like going into the ocean, just staying there floating, just listening to nicely. Just nice. Also really like the Star Cleaner Reunion. I think, yeah, it sounds really fun. And like again, Boards of Canada always doing something really good, really nice. I really like that one too.
0: Boom. Well, that concludes our first Recommends. I thought it was awesome. What did you guys think?
1: It was awesome! Yeah! Yeah! Yeah! Yeah!
0: Well, yes, we'll be back next week at the same time, 9 p.m., with our favorite songs from this coming week. And I'm super stoked. So we'll see you then. This has been DJ Waxwing and Music Staff. Peace.

0: them too.
1: JPEG, because I like JPEGs. For the rest of the color, the tribe. Everything about JPEGs I like.
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3: All right.

0: get a double bacon, a bacon smokehouse meal with no cheese. Yeah, with no cheese on that thing. And
1: you like the meal large?
0: The meal is gonna be large. The meal.
1: You want the drink?
0: The meal.

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The Southside Market takes place every Sunday from 10 a.m. to 2 p.m. at 2120 Jane Street. Vendors include bakers, farmers, and more. 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

The Oak Cliff Community Organization holds open meetings the second Wednesday of every month at 7 p.m. These meetings are held in person at 3240 Craft Place and virtual via Zoom. 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

harvest in front until young, we're young, somewhat undone by the city we're from. An empty plate with no meal, a shining knife and a fork. The smartest artists all jump on the plane to New York. You tell me that I should settle, as if staying's a choice. But I've been using my music, so you've been losing your

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If we object to the mention of being pushed to the edge, they politely ignore us, say that we're driving a wedge. But our rent, it soars higher like the gulls by the lake. They

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1: Dufferin Street, 34th Ave, Rugby Boulevard.

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I still stay on topic. You want to hear something relevant, something obvious? I'll tell you how my life got started. Aborted options, and this life ain't all there is. There's more to this than trending topics, I promise. You ain't hear me though, right? Let me get off this train I'm riding on. I miss my stop just so I rock this. Let the thoughts flow where the train go. Dundas to Lord of Royal York to the bus. 70

every day. Guess I'm still singing the same song, the one about trying. Only thing that I can say without lying, I wish I knew a seed that could grow without dying. I wish that I could look you in the eyes and smile without crying. Funny thing is, I was trying to tell a joke this whole time. I think that I've been trying to say goodbye. Well, I'm open to surprise, even open to demise. Feet's planted in the city, hands is open to the skies. Once I was baptized in the ocean in a storm, in front of every force that wants to see me conform, and in front of every crowd that wants to see me perform. Every night, every morning, I'm reborn, transformed in this war-torn soul, mind, city, globe, before we all explode.

I did not become someone different that I did not want to be. But I'm new here. Will you show me around?

not impossible to forget. Should have had ego.

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1: 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We'll follow that stray cat with you. Gee, I hope they're nice.

0: One, two.
1: Pure will in every moment, baby. That's all I can recommend. It's funny. It'd be the instinct to protect, make you strike first.
0: I know exactly what you're saying.
1: Surveillance state, everyone is a performer. Most of the first ones come on the surface. Less origin artist types that don't know following. You're talking about creators. And that's cool, but when surveillance is weaponized, it can project limits on human interaction or reason. That's how I see it. So I advise pure will in every moment, beloved. What that mean? Pure will in every moment. There are no good ideas.
2: Oh, what?
1: Pure will in every moment, beloved.
2: But what that mean?

whole bunch of meanness in my used to be. Sight is useful but not necessary. Sight is useful but not necessary. Sight is useful but not necessary.

0: 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Do drop in. Do drop in.
1: Well, this is today's mathematics. Today's mathematics is getting that money. That's today's mathematics. It's to get that money so you can take care of your babies. You know what I'm saying?
2: We've got something better than that bedtime story. It's our nighttime rotation here on WPTS Radio.

Can I get an 81.1? Can I get an 81, 81, 81, one more, 82, 83, 81, 81, 1. Can I get one more? Can I get another dollar? 84, 85. 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

of these girls. Or should I say one of these? So you could be a playmate girl, centerfold in the mirror working on your magazine cover pose. All you really want is credit cards, billboards, magazines, movie screens, money rolls. You really out of shit that you see, huh? You know you only see what they show you. I can show you something different, baby girl. Sometimes the bush, bitch, listen, baby girl. Standing in the club with your eyebrows for a secondhand watch on, so you know your time's burl. I don't really mean to look at you the wrong way, but did the couple free shots get your home, babe? And when you woke up, were you still in the wrong place? Guess the little money that he spent on drinks, the one

You know, because there's just no use crying over spilt milk. You gotta bite the bullet. You can't cut corners. People may say that curiosity killed the cat, but this could be a blessing in disguise. So even if things get out of hand, you know, it's a dime a dozen. There's a couple bad apples. You just gotta break the ice. Break a leg. It's better late than never. WPTS Radio. I think there's a saying about that.

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Can I get an 81.1? Can I get an 81, 81, 81, one more, one more, 82, 83, 81, 81, one. Can I get one more? Can I get another dollar? 84, 85. Can I get another one? 80, 80, 89, 89, 99, 92.1, 92.1, going once, going twice, sold to WPTS Radio.

There have been many break-ins in South Oakland and North Oakland. 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

0: Hey, Paul, you like Huey Lewis in the news? Well, we don't play them. They're not format. You like Phil Collins and Whitney Houston? 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
1: Well, what do they play, Patrick?
0: We play modern, underground indie pop music like always. This is Blue Rev. I think Pharmacist is their undisputed masterpiece. It puts a melancholy twist on an otherwise upbeat dream pop record. Writers and pitchforks said it brought a new twist to their classic nostalgic sound, and I'm inclined to agree.
1: That's great, Patrick. That's really great.

The 59th Carnegie International is on display now until January 3rd at the Carnegie Museum of Art. 61 artists from around the globe have contributed works to this historical exhibition, which takes place every 4 years. 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

0: 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Are you alright?
1: What?
0: Huh? Whoa, slow down. Top 40 hits? Overplayed classic rock? What are you talking about? 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

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Okay, was that all? Okay, cool. So, it's Venmo. Yeah, Venmo's fine. $20? Yeah, okay.

Can I get an 81.1? Can I get an 81, 81, 81, one more, 82, 83, 81, 81, can I get one more? Can I get another dollar, 84, 85, can I get another one, 88, 89, 89, 99, 92.1, 92.1, going once, going twice, sold to WPTS Radio.

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0: Good morning, everybody. Thank you for tuning in to WPTS Radio. Welcome back to another semester, which I'm sure is going to be great. We have a lot of sports coming up. We are right in the end of the dog days of summer, so a lot of sports starting up soon. We got the NFL, we got the NBA, we got the MLB. But first of all, guys, how is everybody doing today?
1: I'm doing great.
0: Great.
2: Oh, I'm doing fantastic.
0: Awesome, you know,
2: it's
0: awesome.
2: A beautiful day.
3: Can't wait to finally talk some sports after a pretty long summer, but we're back and ready to get some hot takes.
0: Absolutely. I figure we should just go around. We have a pretty big show, at least compared to the one that I did last semester. So I think we just go around, introduce ourselves, maybe say our favorite teams, to get everything started off right. So I'm Sean. I'm a junior. And go Philly sports.
1: Nice. Hi. I'm David, freshman. My favorite teams are the Knicks. My friends are making me Pirates fans around here. I've been getting a lot back into the Jets. Or not the Jets, the Giants. I'm sorry. I would never subject myself to that. And honestly, that's all my teams. I need to get into some more sports. I'm going to go watch some Pens games while I'm out here.
3: Hi, I'm Evan. I'm a junior. I'm pretty much everything New York, but mostly the Giants. I bleed blue, as people would say. And I was about to say, I'm so sorry if you're a Jets fan. But honestly, I have a lot of hope for them with Garrett Wilson and all their young talent. So.
4: My name is John. I'm a junior, and I follow Pittsburgh sports. And I am trying to get into basketball since there's no Pittsburgh team, so I guess I'll be a Cavaliers fan from now on, although I have little to no NBA knowledge, so don't ask me anything too deep.
2: All right, I'm Colin. I'm a junior here. I love Washington sports, the Capitals. The Commanders are my two big teams. Not as much of a Wizards guy. Don't really know basketball too much, but I also like the Pens a lot just because where we're at.
5: Good morning, everybody. My name is Steven. I am a junior here at the University of Pittsburgh, and I'm a big New York fan, so except for football where I'm a Steelers fan, but it's pretty painful over here. Big Mets guy. Knicks, although they just won a championship, that's good to see. So, yeah, I'm excited to work with everybody at this desk and have a great semester.
0: All right, awesome. Glad everyone's been able to introduce themselves. So, figure we started off. We are right actually at the beginning of the CFP season, but for us as Pitt students, our first game is this Saturday at home. We have the home opener. How are you guys feeling about the Pitt football season? Last season, you know, there were – just like the other two seasons that I've been here at Pitt, there have been some highs, there have been some lows. I'm personally really looking forward to Mason Heischel playing football again. I think he was outstanding as a freshman. Saw some really great stuff from him. I'm just, you know, it's really stuff that comes with just getting more experience playing football. You know, you're out in the field, you're getting more reps, you're going to be more confident in your throws, you're going to know what you're looking for, your guys are going to be more in sync with you. Guys, how are we feeling about the Pitt football season?
2: I'm pretty confident going into the Pitt football season. I think Jakerian Turner is going to be a running back to watch. I could see some 100-plus yard games from him coming. Turner's also pretty good out of the backfield receiving-wise. I think there's a lot of bright spots on the Pitt offense, but the Pitt defense is going to, I think, bounce back this year. There were some times where they took some tumbles last year, as did the offense, but I think it'll get better.
3: Yeah, I completely agree. I'm a little bit afraid that Pitt does the thing that always does where it fizzles out near the end. Like, we have all this hype and all this momentum just to lose a heartbreaker and then not really recover to what we were at the beginning of the season. But I think that this year is going to be different and that we can potentially do some very, very great things with second-year Mason Heinshaw and a developing offense and defense. So hopefully Narduzzi knows what he's doing.
4: Yeah, the team is definitely not what it was last season. They lost a lot of guys, but I think there's a young, bright core going on in Pittsburgh, so I'll see what they have going on for this year. A lot of things to be excited about. However, there's just a lot of powerhouses in the ACC like Miami that we can't really compete with yet, in my opinion.
5: Honestly, I'm looking at Pitt this year, and I think they're going to have a slight decrease, primarily based off of who they lost in the transfer portal, such as guys as Rasheem Biles to Texas, Kenny Johnson to Texas Tech, Francis Brewer to Notre Dame, all these big starters that we had, once they got the opportunity, now they're gone. So now the younger guys, such as we mentioned Heinstein, and then other guys like Turner and Hicks, they're going to need to step up. And then one thing I'm also kind of concerned of is the play calling from Cade Bell. I believe there were a few games last year that we definitely could have ended up winning if the play calling was much better, such as the Louisville game where we didn't really do anything towards the second half. We went up pretty well, got too comfortable, and then kind of just crumbled throughout that whole game. And then you look at the bowl game against ECU, same thing. Like, we were kind of in it, and then towards the end, it just kind of collapsed. So hopefully the coaching staff gets it together, as well as the younger guys taking that big leap that they're required to. But I'm looking at their schedule. I would put them around, like, 7 wins, 8 wins in a bowl game appearance. Do I know how they're going to do in that bowl game? No idea. Like, last 2 years, I was like, okay, like, Toledo and then ECU, like I said, these were teams where I was like, oh, we should be able to beat these guys. And then we just end up losing. So hopefully this is a different year, a different coaching staff, like, more aggressive when it comes to the offense. And we'll see what happens.
1: Yeah, I mean, I'd have to agree. I mean, I think we're going to have a fun, exciting team this year, but I think there's also a great chance that we get whooped by some random MAC team in a bowl game, you know? Like, that's, like, it's the last thing anybody wants, but as you know, see teams like this that have so much hype around them and yet have, you know, seemingly not been as good as the year before, you kind of just get this, like, great train going into the season, and then, like you said earlier, it just sort of starts to fizzle out, and it hurts to watch. But hopefully that's not the case this year, and you, like you said, the coaching team can really pick it up and keep us motivated throughout the year.
0: Yeah, absolutely. And, you know, it's going to be interesting to see, you know, Steven, you were talking about Cade Bell. does the play calling need to change? Is it just, you know, getting all the guys sort of inserted into the system? Obviously losing people not only to the transfer portal, but we have guys like Kyle Lewis who, you know, was in the combine, you know, had pro aspirations. I think Desmond Reed's gone too, right? He's graduated. The only reason I'm confused is people were saying that they had him in his in their classes, which I was not sure why people would be saying that, especially because I'm pretty sure he graduated.
5: The last time I checked, Desmond Reed got signed after the draft of Buffalo.
6: And then he got dropped.
0: So I don't know if he's still in Pitt classes, but regardless, main qualm this year is just the ACC. You know, it is one of the better conferences in football. And especially, you know, it's not even just the same teams every year. Obviously, you got your Miamis, you got your Clemsons. Maybe FSU finally turns it around after being on a downtrend for the last 2 years. But then, of course, you got unknowns like Virginia Tech with their addition of James Franklin. You know, will his recruiting skills be able to turn that program around from on the lower end of the ACC? Maybe he can elevate them up. I don't know. Do you guys have any dark horses for the ACC? I think Virginia Tech's going to be good.
2: I really think SMU is going to put up a fight this year. Kevin Jennings, you know, he's got a building on campus named after him. I think SMU is really going to put up a fight in the ACC this year. I could definitely see them finishing top 3, top 4.
4: Building off of your Virginia Tech take, As a Penn State watcher, James Franklin definitely raises the floor of any team he goes to, and with his name, he brings a lot of funding. So I think they have a lot more resources than they did last year, and he pulled the Penn State backup quarterback with him, Grunkmeyer, who looked very solid when he played in the few snaps that he had. So I think they definitely have a good future coming for them. If not this season, then next season, they might be one of the teams to watch in the ACC.
0: And they have less Big Ten teams to worry about playing.
4: That is true. The competition is not as stiff at the top as it is in the Big Ten.
5: Yeah, no, honestly, like, you look at this conference, it's kind of a wild card, I'd say, because now you bring in, like, a team like Virginia Tech, who brought in, you know, James Franklin and all of his Penn State guys, so now that's going to be another team to worry about. You had Miami, who made the national championship last year, Duke, who somehow won the ACC last year, still can't believe that. But then you have teams like Clemson that could have a rebound year. They were kind of disappointing last year, so that's another team that you could see. However, I do like, Colin, what you said about SMU. Kevin Jennings, I've seen a lot of tape on him. That guy's got a cannon. Like, he's got crazy arm talent, and I'm hoping it's not going to be like with those things where it was like pro Anthony Richardson, because everyone was hyping him up so much, and then he had his moments, and then he had his just – what are you doing moments as well. So if Kevin Jennings could play how he is hyped up to be, this SMU team could go very far, maybe even a college football playoff appearance.
0: Yeah, 100%. And, you know, there's a lot more, obviously, than just throwing the ball as hard as you can. I mean, take a look at Joe Milton. You know, dude's got literally a cannon, but he's not really a starting caliber quarterback. Anyway, so hopefully for SMU hopefuls, Kevin Jennings can add a little bit more dimensions to his game. But, yeah, I think the ACC is going to be a bit of a gauntlet again this year. I mean, it was more so wide open last year than I think it has been in a few years. Just kind of a down year for a few of the top contending teams, as we were mentioning. But I think if Pitt, you know, if they build on what they had last year, you know, don't let the last few games get to them, just keep the momentum rolling, get the new guys wisened up to the system, get the veterans back in the swing of things, I think there's pretty decent chance for Pitt to at least make another bowl game, if not make it into the playoffs. I mean, especially with all the changes that they're considering making, I've seen that they're considering making a 2014 playoff.
5: I saw that. I just want to know, like, what you guys think about that, if they were to expand it to 24 teams.
0: I don't know. It's an interesting debate because, you know, obviously more teams in the playoffs, more games, probably better games. You know, it's good for the fans. You get more football. It's good for the owners, you get more money. It's good for the colleges, more recruiting. It's pretty good all around, but it also makes it less prestigious to say, hey, we were a playoff team last year, but, you know, that is more impressive in a year where there was 12 teams that made it compared to double that, right? So, you know, I think there's pros and cons. I personally think that they should stick with what they have right now. I think already going from 4 to 12 was a pretty big jump. I don't really see a need for 24, but that's just my opinion.
2: I feel like 16 would make more sense at first. I mean, then 24. I mean, at 24, there's really no point in the regular season. If you're finishing in the top 25, only one person is really losing out. And if they were to follow sort of the CFP traditional rankings. But 16 I could see as reasonable, but I really don't think the CFP needs to expand. It is prestigious saying you were one of those top 12. I mean, even making the CFP is impressive. And by adding more spots into that, it's just going to dilute that prestige, like you said, Sean.
4: Yeah, my biggest issue with the playoffs is more just how they have it where I think it's five Power Five schools need to be in. So they had JMU and was it Tulane?
0: I think so, yeah.
4: Where they just kind of squeaked in over two teams that could have been better, like Notre Dame or like a Texas Tech or Texas maybe, where they just go in and lose by 50 to a team that doesn't end up going super far in the playoffs. So I think if they need to expand, that's something they should tackle immediately.
1: Yeah, and I mean, also, someone had said diluting the prestige. I mean, also, this is just, like, it's not March Madness, you know? Like, you don't need game after game after game. As much as I'm sure, you know, people would love to watch that, yeah, you don't need that many teams, that many games. It just becomes too crazy. And I don't even know, like, yes, you could tack that on to the end of the season, but it just gives too much, like, weird false hope that, like, that's what bowl games are for fun, you know? Like, these teams, a lot of these teams that would make that 24 realistically wouldn't go that far or get that, you know, get to the 12-team tournament, right? So I just don't think that you need that many teams, that many games in a, you know, playoffs.
3: Yeah, I mean, to your point, the regular season is already 12 games. So adding on these extra games for teams that maybe not that they don't deserve it, but the fact that they wouldn't really go super far would just be giving not only the students, but like the coaching staff and the players, like kind of false hope that they're better than they actually were. And then they wouldn't really improve upon anything the next season because they're going to be like, oh, you know, we made the playoffs, but forget to mention the fact that they were 24th. So yeah. It's pretty redundant to make it a 24 team playoff.
2: And false hope, along with sort of just expanded injury opportunity for people who really don't need to be taking that chance. If you're playing as a 24th ranked, you know, on the off chance you go deep into the playoffs, you're playing an extra 4 to 5 games. And at that point, that's the length of an NFL season. That can take a toll on, you know, an 18-year-old or a 19-year-old.
0: Yeah, absolutely. And, you know, to your point about March Madness, it's – you're not going to have a Cinderella run in football, right? Basketball and football are two completely different sports. You're not going to see a McNeese, you know, kind of run. I mean, it's even in March Madness, you know, it's really fun to watch lower seeded teams make a deep run. And, you know, oftentimes they make it decently far, but you just wouldn't see that in football. I mean, there's just too many variables, too many factors. It's just there's too many players, honestly, is what it is. And so just adding, like I think everyone's alluded to, adding more games, adding more teams, you know, false hope, injury. More games, adding more teams, you know, false hope, injuries, all these factors that could negatively impact a team. I mean, if you go into the playoffs as the 24th seed and you lose a pretty – if you lose pretty badly, does that deter recruits? You know, that's another thing. It's like, you know, you're just taking unnecessary risks in pretty much every department. So I think, you know, I think we're all in consensus that if anything, if they really needed to expand, it should be 16 or some amount less than 24. I think 24 is just too much.
1: How are you guys feeling about Pitt basketball this season? Anybody been paying attention at all?
0: We lost a lot of people from last year. Yeah. That was one of my main concerns.
5: Honestly, for Pitt basketball, it's going to probably be the same thing. On top of your point, Sean, like you said, we lost literally every starter that we have is gone. So, although, yeah, we did some recruiting in the transfer portal, it's going to be the same. It's not going to be a good year whatsoever for Pitt basketball. We're going to most likely be bottom of the ACC again, only really winning like the lower-end teams, barely squeaking out against lower ACC teams as well. It's just not really looking good, and it gets to a point where you got to question when are changes going to be made. I personally thought they were going to be made this offseason. I thought they were going to do a whole different rebuild. I thought new coaches, new like system, all of that. I guess they were going to roll with Capel for another year, see what happens. So I don't know. We'll see. I don't think it's going to be a good year, like I said. What do you guys think?
3: I mean, I completely agree with you. Like, the fact that we were losing to kind of, like, bottom-of-the-barrel teams last year with all of our starters, and this year we have pretty much no one. Do we still have that 7-foot-tall freshman that we had last year, or over 7-foot guy, who was, like, kind of coming off the bench?
0: I believe so. I don't think he transferred.
3: All right, well, he might be the only retained player that we have that's of use. But other than that, like, I think it's just going to be a very bleak outlook for Pitt basketball unless something drastic can change. And, I mean, I'm still going to be going to the games. They give out pretty great free stuff, honestly. So that's a big draw for me. But other than that, like, the play is not going to be super great. So I'm not very optimistic.
1: Yeah. Like, from watching the games last year, like, I'm

0: avid. I used to be an. I mean, my whole life I was an avid UNC watcher. So watching this is like watching exactly what Coach Davis did. I guess last year, the year before, where he just wiped the entire slate clean and picked up every new player and just kept like Seth Trimble. And except Pitt's not, you know, the powerhouse at basketball that UNC is, and Capel doesn't have the recruiting power to pick up all these guys. And funnily enough, like, we picked up Jonathan Powell from UNC, but like, I watched Jonathan Powell, he's all right, but he's no, you know, star power. And, you know, it just hurts to watch, you know, go to the Pete and watch these games, and, you know, there are these games where we win, but it always just feels like we're clawing at a win. Like, we win by such slim margins. And, you know, you really, really, really, really, really want to have hope, especially when you do kind of see, like, a recruiting effort and do kind of see, like, Capel trying to get his, you know, crap together. But, yeah, I do feel like it is going to be a little disappointing this year.
1: Yeah, I agree. I actually... kind of like what you said, Steven, I was kind of surprised that Jeff Capel was still around. I feel like he's been on the hot seat for decades at this point. But I'm willing to give it one more try, you know, give him one more go around, because he has done decent recruiting. I mean, I was decently hopeful last season. You know, we made it to the ACC tournament. We won a game, which we probably shouldn't have, but we did win a game, and it was awesome to watch. But again, it almost felt like we were clawing at it, like they were just desperate last resort attempts at a win, kind of thing. So, you know, maybe it's the culture, maybe it was just that class of recruits, but I do expect to see a little bit of improvement this year.
2: I like how you brought up the culture, because I feel like Pitt basketball has been dead for definitely like all the time that I've been a student here, and maybe even like a few years before. Like, I haven't really seen the Pete, or like even the arena before the Pete was even made, like it really packed out. Like, I've called a few games for Pitt basketball. It's kind of just dead. Like, and that's kind of like you look at that and it's like, like, what's the reason? Like, why aren't people showing up to your games? Because there's no, like you said, there's no culture. There's really no hype around this team. There's no grit. There's nothing. They're kind of just playing, and like without any heart. So something definitely needs to change. If this is the last year, then Pitt's got to, you know, kind of really do their research and find a guy who fits the role. Like, I brought this up last year. Like, we look at Indiana for football last year, more like the last 2 years. Like, before that, they were as bad. Like, I saw videos of, like, their homecoming games, and there was nobody there. And then, like, they transitioned into, like, these next 2 years because of Kurt Cignetti. And now they're packing the stands. They're winning games now. So you got to find that guy who is going to bring you wins and bring you actual like sales, like for your team.
3: Yeah, I mean, I was joking earlier about the free stuff being the only draw to Pitt basketball, but now that I was thinking about it, it's pretty serious. The fact that for an entire basketball team, the only reason why I personally and a couple other people I know would show up is because they hand out free stuff is kind of sad, especially considering that like our arena is a pretty nice arena. It can fit a ton of people, but when you see only the first stands filled with people, and half of it is like the families of the players, so obviously they're going to be there, but it's just really disheartening to see, especially when we're going up by two and then getting crushed by 20. It's hard to be a very optimistic Pitt fan for basketball these days, and I blame the mascot.
4: I mean, I can say I've only gone to one Pitt basketball game throughout my 3 years here, and the only reason I went was to see Armando Bacot when they played UNC. So,
0: and I love Bacot.
4: Yeah.
0: Yeah, I mean, it's just disappointing. Like, where's the NIL draw, you know? Like, where's the one star flashy guard or somebody that we can pick up? Where's our Cooper Flagg, our Caleb Wilson, you know? Like, where's somebody that we can pick up and just be like, oh, wow, and just bring a culture back. Like, we don't need, like, a team reset. We don't need, you know, a 28, you know, win season. We just need to have some fun, you know? Like, it's not fun watching your team, you know, barely win against other, like, middling teams. And, you know, like, the Louisville loss last year, which was just awful, you know? Like, you just can't have that. Like, you need to just have somebody at least, like, a Carmelo Anthony who comes in and it's like, yeah, you didn't, like, propel your team to, you know, a million wins. And he brought the culture back to Syracuse. And, yeah, he left the next year. But, you know, you need something like that.
1: Yeah, 100%. And it's, you know, it's not just, I mean, there's a whole slew of things that draw in players. You know, it's partly on the coach. You know, recruiting is now a huge part of college sports, especially with the transfer portal, NIL money, of course. But it's, you know, it is a question of culture. Someone that is very talented at basketball, why should they want to come to Pitt, right? And it's, that's not a shot at the program, but why would any athlete want to play at any school besides the money, you know, besides the coach? Is it going to be a good program for them to play in? Is it going to be fun? Are they going to win? Are the fans going to show up? Is there going to be energy and excitement for the season? I mean, no one, you know, I'm not a college basketball player, but I don't think that I would want to play in a stadium with 20 fans. Even if we're winning the games, it's, you know, it might just feel like a scrimmage, like a practice. So I think that's a huge part of it. But yeah, so that brings us to the end of the first half of our show. We're going to go on a quick break. When we come back, we have a lot more sports to talk about. So we will be right back.
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0: And welcome back from the break. Thank you for continuing to listen to WPTS Radio. We have a little bit more sports to talk about on the second half of our show. So I think we're going to start with the NFL. Obviously, NFL starting in, well, less than a week, actually. Week and a day. So I know a lot of fantasies going on. We just had our draft. Evan, you've had like three drafts in the last 2 days.
1: Yeah, I've had 5 or 6 in total. Now I'm on the grind.
0: So, yeah, I figure we go through, we can do some predictions. First of all,

0: I don't know. I like the Broncos this year. I think if Bo Nix can stay healthy, I really like the Broncos.
1: I was going to say the same exact thing. I really like Denver this year. They were coming off a 14-win season, and then you add a star receiver like Jalen Waddle, because they didn't really have that ever. Like, they had Courtland Sutton, who was, you know, he was a very solid guy, and then Marvin Mims, but now you put in Jalen Waddle in that mix. When he played in Miami, he was great when he was actually getting the ball. And then you look at that, you flip the side, Nick Benito, Pat Surtain, Denver defense is incredible, and I don't really see them slowing down. And then, like you said, with the Rams, they're basically just the Avengers. Like, it kind of frustrates me because they didn't need Aaron Donald whatsoever. As much as I love Aaron Donald, they did not need him. They go out and get Myles Garrett, who I despise. They go out and trade for Trent McDuffie. They get Jalen Watson, so pretty much the Kansas City Chiefs' old cornerback room. They have a super team, and it's going to be very hard to stop them. Like, I feel like they're going to probably win, like, minimum 15 games. Like, there's no way. And if I find out that this team ends up not making the Super Bowl, then there's going to be a lot of questions that need to be answered, because they're the clear favorites to win this whole thing. But I was actually kind of looking at the week one schedule, and there are a lot of, like, amazing games that are going to be going on. We literally kick off the season with a Super Bowl rematch between New England and Seattle. Then we have an NFC West showdown with the Rams, 49ers, Bills and Texans, two top teams in the AFC. Green Bay versus Minnesota, very old NFC North rivalry. And then ending the whole week off with Kansas City versus Denver, which is pretty much this is a very good slate. And I'm just honest, I'm excited for football to be back, because I feel like the NFL offseason is the longest one, which really stinks because it's my favorite sport. So I have to wait all this time just for it to just come back again.
2: Yeah, I completely agree with you, Steven. The Rams just seem like the runaway Super Bowl favorite. I mean, they went to the NFC Championship, and that was before they signed McDuffie, Myles Garrett, and signed Aaron Donald. I mean, at this point, Aaron Donald doesn't really need to do anything, because the teams can't chip everyone on their team. They have Fisk on the edge, Garrett on the edge, and Aaron Donald just needs to kind of sit there and do whatever. I mean, he's going to get, like, multiple sacks easily without even trying, it seems like. Even if he's a little bit washed, they can rush three and get to the quarterback very easily. And out of the AFC, I think the Chargers could be good this year. However, if it's anything like last year and the injuries get to them, which is definitely possible, I think their season could be a little bit derailed. But I really like the Chargers. If they can win the division, I think they will go far. And I obviously like the Bills to do something this year with DJ Moore. However, Josh Allen just seems to have this playoff curse against him. No matter what happens, the Bills just can't seem to get it done in the playoffs. Sometimes it may be his fault. Sometimes there's other factors on the team. But it's just disappointing to see it with a guy like him who's so good, just not being able to get over the hump year in and year out.
3: On the contrary, I think the Commanders are going to win the NFC Championship. Jaden Daniels and Stephon Diggs are going to be lethal, and then Sonny Styles, the newcomer, is going to hold down the Commanders defense. And then for the AFC, I think the Bengals are going to go. I think it's Joe Burrow's year. You know, he's got his Cartier frames. He's going to do good this year. Bengals and Commanders. I think that's going to happen.
4: You know, I completely see where you're coming from, honestly, but I think the New York Giants are going to be in the Super Bowl, like, really, without a doubt. Because I think they're about to destroy the Rams when they play them week two, show the entire world what they're really about, you know. They're building this whole super team just to stop Jackson Dart, Cam Scadaboo, and Darnell Mooney, honestly. So, but seriously.
1: You can't forget about Najee.

0: Harris.
1: Yeah, exactly. Najee Harris, Tyrone Tracy. We did just drop Evan Neal, but I think that was because we wanted to give the league a chance. Like, we felt so bad for them. So, honestly, shout out, like, John Harbaugh for just taking it easy on the league. But, I mean, I don't want to be boring and take, like, the Rams to go to the Super Bowl, even though it's incredibly possible. But I do like the Bears this year. I think the Bears are very, very – they have a very, very high-powered offense. And I know their division is incredibly tough, but I think they can potentially come out on top. It's just going to be between them and the Lions, honestly. But and then I've seen a ton of people talk about the Rams in, like, a negative light, where it's like they compare it to the NBA. When a team builds, like, an entire super team, it usually doesn't work out. But I think that's because the NBA is a much more individualized sport than, like, football. Also, this isn't just picking up random superstars and putting them on a team. This is a, like, franchise GOAT coming back to the team and then helping them out whenever they added other players to their roster that were also very, very good at their position. So I think they got a company to their team very, very quickly. And I think that, like, the whole teamwork aspect of it and where they might not work well together because there's so many stars isn't really a thing for the Rams.
2: But have you all considered Geno Smith might win it all this year just by himself?
1: MVP dark horse.
2: Yeah, exactly.
0: You know, speaking of football curses, John, if you really believe in the Chargers, that actually would require Justin Herbert to win a playoff game, which to this point in his career, he has been unable to do.
3: Hold on. No Justin Herbert slander is allowed in this room.
1: Justin Herbert is the greatest quarterback to ever touch the football.
3: No Justin Herbert slander is allowed in this room. Josh, you don't understand the pain that man has gone through. He hasn't had a true wide receiver one since his rookie year when it was Keenan Allen.
0: Four interceptions in a playoff game. That is
3: more
0: bad. More in one game than all the entire
1: season. Are we talking about Justin Herbert or Josh Allen? Because Josh Allen also threw, four interceptions or three interceptions?
3: He had, three or four turnovers against Denver as well, yeah.
1: Two and one fumbles.
4: Yeah. Jaden Daniels didn't have a wide receiver. Still doesn't have. Well, no, Diggs is a wide receiver, but Terry McLaurin was not a wide receiver one. He led the Commanders to an NFC championship.
1: What Commanders fan are you to be trashing Terry McLaurin?
3: That's scary,
1: right?
3: Terry.
1: Now.
4: Terry McLaurin, not a wide receiver one, wide receiver two at best. And JD5 led him to an NFC championship. The Commanders are winning it all.
0: You guys couldn't get it done with Bill in the backfield, so I don't know if there's any hope for you guys.
3: I mean,
1: he should have won Rookie of the Year, not Jaden Daniels.
3: I mean, Terry McLaurin didn't have a quarterback last year, so there's very little things he could have done. I feel like I like Terry. I think he's going to have a great year this year now that JD stays healthy. And then now you bring in Stephon Diggs, who kind of opens the playbook for that team. Mm-hmm. So I think Terry McLaurin has an easy 1,100-yard season, probably like 5 to 8 touchdowns.
0: Well, according to Debo Samuel is now a member of the Commanders as well. So he is.
1: You're talking about Brandon Ayuk.
0: Brandon Ayuk, my fault. Brandon Ayuk.
4: Debo was a member of the Commanders. That would be lethal.
1: The unk squad just gets even unkier, I guess.
0: Yeah. So.
1: But anyway. Yeah. Who do I like in the AFC? I think that the Patriots are being a little bit underrated right now. Like, they didn't get any worse. They just got better, right? And if their ceiling is the Super Bowl where they were worse than they are right now, I feel like they can easily make the playoffs with the amount of talent that they have and then potentially go, like, far, honestly. Because if they end up as, like, the 2 seed, if they go that far and they're probably going to be playing, like, the Steelers or something, I think that would be easy pickings for them.
5: I'm just going to take your mic away. I think the Patriots' schedule this year is almost 10x what it was last year. Not saying they're a bad team, but when you kick off the regular season against the team that beat you by like 20 in the Super Bowl, it doesn't really look good. And I think they have one of the toughest schedules in the league. I think they really only got to the Super Bowl due to a lot of outside factors, the schedule, and the Jared Stidham masterclass that was the AFC championship game. So I think that Seahawks game was kind of a reality check because
1: the Super Bowl was a reality check.
5: It seemed like their fans were just so up on this high horse after they kind of scrapped through the playoffs and got very lucky in the regular season with their scheduling. I think that the Super Bowl was kind of a reality check.
3: honestly, like, to your point again, like, New England kind of being a sneaky team this all season, like, I kind of forgot, like, they signed a few guys, like, Romeo Dobbs, they finally, and then A.J. Brown, so they have a solid wide receiver duo, you could say. They brought in Kevin Byard, who just led the league in interceptions last year. That's going to help that secondary, as well as Christian Gonzalez, because he was kind of the sole person in that secondary. So, like, yeah, like you said, very sneaky team, I guess. Another team I'd say should get 12 wins. I don't think they're going to be as good like a 14-win team. Their schedule is a little bit more difficult, so they'll probably bump a couple games down, but they're still going to most likely... It's either them or the Bills, let's be for real. It's either them or the Bills. The Dolphins are poverty, and the Jets are the Jets. Like, the Bills could definitely make a run for the money, but honestly, like, they still are kind of just regressing and regressing, and the only thing that's really keeping them alive, in my opinion, is Josh Allen. So I think New England's going to be back-to-back AFC East champions for this conference. But another one I want to talk about is this is NFC North. Pretty much every team in that that division has an opportunity to make win the division. Like Green Bay, they definitely got much better. Caleb Williams and the Bears, who just won the division. And then, honestly, I feel like Minnesota, who is a sneaky team now, could definitely have, like, another bounce-back year with Kyler Murray under center. I'm still a Kyler Murray believer. He's a great athlete, and we keep forgetting that Arizona is a cursed franchise as well. Like, they have so many opportunities, so many players, and they just keep just wasting talent. So Kyler Murray throwing to Justin Jefferson, Jordan Addison, and then even a guy like Jordan Mason that could break out. I feel like that could be a sneaky team. I want to get your opinion on that.
1: I mean, honestly, Kevin O'Connell is the quarterback whisperer. Like, look at what he did with Sam Darnold, right? Like, that guy, like, now we can look at him as, like, this big Super Bowl winner. But before Minnesota, he was really written off. He was kind of just, like, a bust that was going to be a career backup. And Kyler is honestly a lot more, like, physically talented than Sam Darnold is. He can roll out. He can run the ball. He can have these big deep ball throws, which I think Justin Jefferson and him are going to really connect well on. And I completely agree. I think that the Minnesota team is honestly a very, very sneaky team to, like, I don't think there's a doubt that they do better. Like, I think they absolutely will do better than they did last season. But I think that, I honestly, like, 9-10 wins isn't really out of the realm of possibilities for them with just the talent that they have on the team.
3: Honestly, I think they can get more. They could probably be an 11. Really? They could probably be an 11-win team. Honestly, they still have a good defense as well. I mean, like you said, Kevin O'Connell is a quarterback whisperer, and he's just a great coach all around. I feel like this team could get 11 wins. The only reason like they kind of stunk last year is because of 9. Like that man cannot throw a ball to save his life. And then when he got hurt, oh yeah, let's bring in Mike Brosmer. Yeah, that's awesome, guys. Let's bring in Mike Brosmer. So they have a solid roster. Like, I don't see any excuse how this team doesn't perform much better than they did last year.
0: Yeah, any team's going to struggle when you have a quarterback carousel like that. You know, even if it's not the most talented quarterback, just simply having stability at that position can do wonders for a team. You know, like, even for the Jets, I'm interested to see just having Geno Smith, having a quarterback who obviously didn't have the greatest season with the Raiders, but is, you know, a decent caliber, a quality starting quarterback, or at least has proven himself to be at the level of a starting quarterback. Or if the Dolphins can figure out, you know, who they're going to go with, not having a quarterback that gets concussed every other game. So I think that the NFC North is going to be a gauntlet. It has been for the last few years, and it's always fun to just see competitive football. You know, it's not fun to have one member of the division just get beaten up on by the other three. So, yeah, I think the NFC North, along with the NFC East, I think is going to be very competitive.
5: I completely disagree with you. I think beating up on the Cleveland Browns every single year for the last 30 years has been an incredible experience as a fan. And just, it's just so, makes you so happy knowing that the team is just bad and will always be bad.
0: But you don't get bored of that?
5: No. Game? I do not.
1: Wasn't there a Jameis Winston snow game 2 years ago?
5: I'm more focused on the Ben Roethlisberger like 0.8 win percentage against the Cleveland Browns over his career, which is like a record. It's some kind of record that I'm pretty sure might not get broken anytime soon, just because of how bad the Browns were and how bad they continue to be.
0: Yeah, that's fair enough. All right, does anyone have any more football that they wanted to discuss?
1: I just wanted to say that based off of what you said about Geno Smith, Sean, is that I think that the Jets, I know it's the big meme to say that the Jets are the Jets and they're just gonna be like 1-16 in perpetuity, but I think that honestly they could be a bit better this year than they were last year. Geno Smith is far and away the best quarterback that they've ever had. They had Zach Wilson, terrible. Brandon Cook, all these other random guys who you can probably find working at your local McDonald's, honestly, revving the fryers. But I think Geno Smith, I'm incredibly high on Garrett Wilson. I think Garrett Wilson is an incredibly talented player, and Breece Hall and all these other guys that they have. So I think if Geno Smith can put together a semblance of a okay season, then they're going to be a lot better than they were last year.
3: Garrett Wilson needs a quarterback, because if his talent gets wasted in New York, I'm going to be so upset. He is genuinely one of my favorite receivers in the league. And I honestly thought the Steelers or anyone else were going to trade for him this offseason. But instead, we get Michael Pittman, which I don't hate. But if a guy like Garrett Wilson has got trade rumors, at least make a move. Maybe they did, and we just don't know. I'm kind of just upset that he's going to enter his fifth year now? Around his fifth year, and he just hasn't had the love that he deserves. I think Garrett Wilson might have probably top five hands in the league. He's got elite hands. He's got great route running. He's definitely what made that Ohio State team very competitive. So hopefully, Geno Smith gets it done. However, where I will disagree with you with, I don't get the Breece Hall hype. I really don't. I've been saying it. He's a big guy, but he hasn't really done anything that really is more of a wow factor for me personally. But I don't know. We'll see. The Jets could definitely muster up 4 wins, I'd say. So we'll see what happens.
2: Yeah, I don't know. I like being from New York, having Jets fans as friends, having an English teacher. You were talking about maybe meeting a Jets quarterback in McDonald's. I kid you not, I've had this guy come up to me and talk to his son being the quarterback for the Jets. I swear. That is just a real conversation I had to sit through while waiting for my Big Mac. It is constantly this turbulence that you have to sit through, where every single season you see your friends, your family, your teachers go, oh yeah, the Jets are finally gonna do it, they finally get this piece. But yeah, I can't see it. I literally physically cannot envision that happening, because if the Jets win more than 4 games this season, I mean, I think the sky will turn purple. It's just it's not allowed. It's a rule. I don't know. I can't see it.
4: I think we're going to see a Kyle Pitts breakout year this year. His first year, he had over 1,000 yards last year, just shy of that tally. I could see 1,200 yards this year and maybe 8 touchdowns, which would be a career high.
1: I completely agree. I mean, they gave him the big money for a reason, and he's an incredibly talented player. I just hope that Tua can revert back to his, 2023 when he led the league in passing yards?
2: The pre-CTE days.
1: Yeah, I mean, I hope he, finds a time machine somewhere. I mean, I'll build him one if he needs it, but, hopefully he can go back to that, and then Kyle Pitts and Drake London and all the other talented players they have on their roster can finally play to their potential and win.
0: Yeah, I'm still high on Tua. Talking about Loa, I think he has a lot of assets that you look for in a quarterback, and I think I'm all for giving quarterbacks second chances, especially with what we've seen from guys like Sam Darnold or Baker Mayfield or whoever it is. Maybe Kyler Murray gets his redemption in Minnesota, and if he can do it, why not Tua in Atlanta, right? I mean, he is competing with Michael Penix at the moment, and there's definitely injury concerns. But I'm just hoping that a change of scenery you know, especially after how hyped he was coming out of college, I really hope there's still some semblance of that Tua left.
5: I believe he's actually losing the quarterback battle to Michael Penix Jr., which is a terrible look, especially since you shell out that much money for him specifically to come in and take over that role. And I just don't think he has it in him anymore, especially after those rough hits on the Dolphins. I think he might have had potential before all that CTE on the Dolphins. I think he might have had potential before all that CTE stuff started occurring, but I think at this point in his career, he's just going to keep bouncing around until he gets dropped.
3: Honestly, like I could see it. Like, this is the same guy that led the league in passing yards and led Miami to a playoff 2 years ago. If he just finds that spark again, if he can get something going in Atlanta, if he were to win the starting job, I could definitely see him being somewhat successful because he still has a good arm. Don't get me wrong. It's more of like his accuracy, which is the issue, which has been an issue. But then you look at his supporting cast. You have Drake London. You have Bijan Robinson. You have Kyle Pitts. Like, you have a lot of talent surrounding you. So he could definitely fit the system, and he could definitely get something going. I don't want to give up on Tua either. I really don't. I love him coming out of Bama. So like I said, hopefully Tua actually gets it going if he actually ends up winning the starting position.
1: Also, to your point, Tua, the Falcons are paying Tua nothing. Like, they're paying him like $1.5 million, but that's because the Dolphins are taking up almost his entire contract. Like, I saw, like, there's a stat that the Dolphins are paying more for players off of their team than players on their team, which honestly I think is pretty pathetic, and the Dolphins are honestly going to go 0-17 if Malik Willis isn't what they think he's going to be. But, I mean, for it's like $1.2 million or something like that for a player who led the league in passing yards 3 years ago. I like that, honestly. I really think it's going to be good. And if anything else, even if he loses a job to Michael Penix or whatever, like, there's a huge mental aspect in quarterbacking that I think Tua can show Michael Penix. And I think that's what he really needs, as he was an incredibly raw prospect. And I don't agree with them picking him, but if they thought he was the future, then they need someone to really show him the ropes. And I think Tua can do that, as he's a pretty seasoned veteran in the league.
0: 100%, 100%. All great points. So I think that brings us to the end of our NFL segment. Steven, I know you wanted to do one last segment with the last few minutes we have on our show to discuss the end of an era, basically. For anyone who is unaware, Lionel Messi has announced that he will not be playing for Argentina for the national team. Again, he is still in the MLS, still playing for Inter Miami, but he has done an international play.
3: Yeah, no, this is a guy that I grew up watching my whole life, pretty much. I was a big soccer fan when I was a kid, and he was my favorite player. And, yeah, he just left such an impact on the world for when it comes to soccer. So, per ESPN, Messi announces his retirement from international soccer yesterday. He actually confirmed his retirement on Instagram, showing a written notebook entry in Spanish, pretty much giving his heart out to Argentina as a whole, just the sport as well. One thing that was also kind of upsetting is that he added that, "I wrote these words on July 21st, 2 days after the final. Today, after what happened with my dad, I am even more convinced than before," which is pretty upsetting considering that his father did pass away early August. So I kind of just wanted to highlight his career, like his career achievements and what he's done pretty much for FC Barcelona. He's a 4-time Champions League winner and 10-time La Liga winner, 7-time King's Cup winner. And then you go over to national-wise for Argentina with that World Cup, just placed second for them as well. 2-time Copa America winner, as well as a gold medal winner for Beijing Olympics. And then you look at his individual accomplishments: 8-time Ballon d'Or winner, 6-time European Golden Shoe winner, 2-time MVP in Copa America, and then 2-time World Cup Golden Ball winner. Just a great career all out, and definitely one of the GOATs. Sad to see him leave Argentina, that this is his last World Cup. So I guess I'm going to have to start watching the MLS now.
5: So I don't know if you guys know this, but he actually retired from international soccer in 2016 due to just frustration.

0: generations and then unretired. So I think maybe with just how emotional this has been for him and with the Argentina team, Julian Alvarez is going to get better, Enzo's going to get better. I think there's a chance that if the team looks really good coming into the World Cup or the Copa, that maybe he decides to just give it one more shot, especially since his role might be a lot smaller and he's just more of a motivational guy and gets a few minutes a game. I think would definitely be something he could look into.
1: Do you think you think he's going to come back?
0: I wouldn't say it's out of the picture, especially with how that retirement went. I mean,
2: you think you'd see a 43-year-old Messi play for Argentina?
0: Ronaldo is going to be like 45, and he's like what, 42 now? I think Ronaldo didn't retire yet. I think he might play in the Euro coming up in, what is it? Is it
2: Ronaldo, 2 years? Ronaldo's 41.
0: Yeah, he's old. Messi's what, 39?
2: Yeah, 39.
0: I can see it. I don't think it's ridiculous. I think a lot of pieces have to fall into place for him to consider it.
2: I think the big factor would be staying injury free for the next however long in the MLS if he decides to stay in the MLS.
3: Yeah, with the longevity, with the extreme longevity of athletes now, it's not out of the realm of possibilities. I mean, you see Tom Brady playing for forever in the NFL, unretiring, and LeBron in the NBA, and all these guys. It's becoming not easier, but it's becoming more common for guys to play well past what we used to define as the age range of professional athletes. But with that, salute to Messi. Hopefully, it would be really cool to see him play in one more World Cup. But if he doesn't, been a great career for him. I was actually unaware that he'd won 8 Ballon d'Ors, which is insane. But yeah, so that brings us to the end of our first show. Thank you so much to all the guys in here for coming on, talking some sports for an hour, and thank you to everyone for listening. We will be back next Tuesday from 9 to 10 a.m. So we hope to see you then, and have a great rest of your day, guys.

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1: A code red heat advisory is being issued for Allegheny County this week. Above average temperatures are expected today through Thursday. The county's Department of Human Services will be checking on older adults to make sure they are okay. Older folks who need assistance can call the county's senior line. Transportation Secretary Sean Duffy says more than 100 trucking schools are being shut down over fraud concerns. Speaking from Detroit on Monday, Duffy said some schools were found to have testers who are not certified. This comes as the Department of Transportation has cracked down on truck drivers who don't speak English. The Federal Trade Commission is suing Amazon. The FTC chairman, Andrew Ferguson, says the world's largest online retailer manipulated pricing and overcharged over a million advertisers. The lawsuit alleges 80% of sponsored product ad auctions were rigged. An Amazon spokesperson says it strongly disagrees and asserts the FTC doesn't understand how advertising works. I'm Maggie, and this has once again been your WPTS Radio News Update.
2: Ladies and gentlemen, the Eric Andre.

Good morning, everybody. My name is DJ Zip, and this show is called, what's it called again? Zip Mania. Essentially, this is a show where I showcase all the songs I really enjoy from rhythm games and anything I believe is relatively adjacent to the typical bases and styles you'll find in that space. And I have a lot of great stuff planned for you all today. I'm really excited to share. And that's all I really have for now. I just really want to get right into the music. But before we begin, WPTS is your home for Pitt football on the radio this season. Tune in this Saturday at 12:30 p.m. as the Panthers kick off their season against the Miami, Ohio Redhawks. Hail to Pitt. And without further ado, let's get right into the music. My name is DJ Zip. 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
2: Hello, everybody. Welcome back to Zip Mania. I'm your host, DJ Zip, coming to you from Pittsburgh on this lovely Tuesday morning. And the songs you just heard from that opening set were Smoke Turkey Rag by Ahisa, Biscuit Funk by Snail's House, Minesweeper by AquaSign, and Encore by Jamie Page. I just want to say that I added that last song because I think it's absolutely hilarious. You've got ragtime over these, like, house drums, and fun music is what I live for, if you couldn't tell already. Anyways, we're running a bit behind on schedule, so I'm just gonna jump right back into music. But first, two things. One, want to hear live music from local underground artists? Tune in tomorrow at 9 p.m. for a performance from Acid Drag on WPTS's weekly live show. And second, a quick weather report. It's weather time. Currently in Pittsburgh, it is 81 degrees and cloudy. Sunny conditions are expected around 11 a.m. with wind gusts up to 19 miles an hour with a high of 90 and a low of 72. Hot day, very, very humid. Be sure to stay hydrated, drink water, the works, you know what I mean. That's all I have for you all for this mic break, and we're just going to get right back into the music. My name is DJ Zip. 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
6: Hello, everybody. Welcome back to Zip Mania. I'm your host, DJ Zip, coming to you from Pittsburgh on this lovely Tuesday morning. And the songs you just heard from that previous set were Candy Dash by Ujiko, Metamorphose by Payon, Hello by Capsule, and Starry Sky Melancholia by Yuichi Nagao featuring Hatsune Miku. Miku will be a fixture on this show going forward, I think, for sure. But I'll make sure not to play too much Vocaloid for those who are really, really just not into that kind of stuff. Well, to be fair, if you weren't into that kind of stuff, you wouldn't be listening to the show in the first place. So, also, Hello by Capsule. Capsule, very important duo to come out of Japan in the 90s and 2000s. Their influence can be heard very much throughout a lot of the tracks here. Hello is the name of this one, and it also, I put this one here because I really wanted to talk about Janet Jackson on this show. It samples the drum loop from Black Cat off of Rhythm Nation, if you are wondering. Prime New Jack Swing right there. And then Metamorphose, this is a crazy jazz fusion, like artcore EP that came out this spring or early summer. I showcased it on my summer show happy hours, and this is probably the strongest track. It's the opener. Philosophie du Soir is the name of the EP. And if you're into this kind of stuff where it sounds like there are 50 different things going on at the same time, look no further. Look absolutely no further. Before we get back into the music, are you a Pitt student for this upcoming semester? Feel free to join WPTS Radio. 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

Hello, everybody. Welcome back to Zip Mania. I'm your host, DJ Zip, coming to you from Pittsburgh on this lovely Tuesday morning. And the songs you just heard, there are only two of them, were Together Forever, My Lovely, Lovely Video Game Cartridges by Camellia, and Marble Blue, the long version by Misoil Punch. Interesting two tracks here. They don't necessarily relate to each other, but they very, very much fit within the bounds of the show. I believe they're in their own respective rhythm games, as a matter of fact. Marble Blue gives you that, you know, that soaring anime intro kind of vibe and experience. And Together Forever, I'm just going to call it Together Forever. I'm not going to say that name over and over and again. Together Forever is a gives this like great EDM, maybe like J-pop vibe if you're into that stuff. And of course the 8-bit video game synthesizers that you may be nostalgic for. I'm not that old, but I think since those sounds are really, really present and prevalent in a lot of these styles, I kind of have a hint of nostalgia for it as well. Even though, you know, I wasn't playing on a Game Boy growing up, I grew up on a 360. So before we get back into the music, wherever you go, WPTS Radio is with you every step of the way, even without a physical radio. 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
1: Hello, everybody. Welcome back to Zip Mania. I'm your host, DJ Zip, coming to you from Pittsburgh on this lovely Tuesday morning. And the two songs you just heard, even though I had to scrap the rest, Break Your Heart by South 4 and Rhythm Disc / Full Color / Signing Home, a mega mix by Nami Tate featuring Yuki Kai. And that first track was really great. I really enjoyed a lot of the upbeat EDM vibe, though it wasn't too over the top, unlike a lot of the stuff on the show. And unlike that Dariacor track, Break Your Heart, Dariacor, if you haven't checked out that little microgenre, little community of producers working in that lane, I highly recommend you check it out if you really want to be overstimulated. And that's all I'm going to say about it. And now we are going to get into what I like to call the dance breaks. Essentially, this is a little short 6 to 8 minute segment I'll play at the top of the hour, just right in the middle of the show, where you get a chance to really just relax your ears or calm down from the absolute assault that is one of the legs of this show. So, yo, I have two songs prepared for you all today, and I hope you enjoy. But before we can get into that, WPTS is your home for Pitt football on the radio this season. Tune in this Saturday at 12:30 p.m. as the Panthers kick off their season against the Miami Ohio Redhawks. Hail to Pitt. Without further ado, let's get right into the music. My name is DJ Zip. This show is Zip Mania on WPTS Radio.

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1: It's September 1st. I'm Maggie Bennett, and this is your WPTS Radio News Update. Nearly three dozen Pittsburgh schools are switching to remote learning as the weather heats back up in the region. Students at 35 PPS buildings will be working on assignments from home tomorrow through Thursday. Highs in the 90s are expected over those few days. PPS implements its extreme heat protocol when outdoor temperatures reach 85 degrees or higher. Tropical Storm Edward is approaching the Gulf Coast. According to the National Hurricane Center, Edward could reach hurricane strength before it makes landfall on the northwest coast later today. The storm is expected to weaken as it moves inland over southeast Texas tonight. Army Secretary Dan Driscoll is resigning. This comes after months of reported tension between himself and the Secretary of War, Pete Hegseth. His departure leaves the Army without a Senate-confirmed leader as the U.S. looks to wrap up its war against Iran that it began alongside Israel around 6 months ago. I'm Maggie, and this has been your WPTS Radio News Update.
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4: Ladies and gentlemen, the Eric on.

Good morning, everybody. Welcome back to Zipmania. I'm your host, DJ Dip, coming to you from Pittsburgh on this lovely Tuesday. And the songs you just heard from the dance break were Banana Pose by Louis Zong and A Hole in the Chest, translated from the Japanese by Sarani Poji. That first one was a bit more upbeat than what I think I typically envision playing for these dance breaks. You know, it was a nice little drum and bass tune, very much sounds like a lot of the stuff that Pink Panther S is coming out with today. But this track is from 2002, and it has a lot of the really cute, upbeat, loungy vibes that I really want to go for with the segments here. And then Louis Zong is, like, very slow, very languid, and very sweet little jazz track here. Banana Pose is the name of it, off of his new release called Seal of Approval, and the cover is just as cute as the songs on this album. If you want to go check it out, Louis Zong, the album name is Seal of Approval. And that's all I really have to say. Let's get right back into music, but first, want to hear live music from local underground artists? Tune in tomorrow at 9 p.m. for a performance from Acid Drag on WPTS's live weekly show. And without further ado, let's get right back into the music. My name is DJ Zip. 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
3: Hello, everybody. Welcome back to Zip Mania. I'm your host, DJ Zip, coming to you from Pittsburgh on this lovely Tuesday morning. And the songs you just heard from the opening leg of the second leg were Eardrum by Six Impala, Heartbeat by Lexi Cat, and Lovely Cavity by Sawtown featuring Hatsune Miku. As, like I said, Miku will be a fixture on this show quite a bit, and this is an absolute banger. I heard just a couple seconds of this track when I first heard it, and I'm immediately hooked on the groove, how upbeat it is, and how I just feel like the synths and drums are just really in your face in the best way possible here, and it's just an all-around awesome dance pop track. If you haven't checked that already, Sawtown is the artist, Lovely Cavity is the song, and then Heartbeat by Lexi Cat. Like I said, I wanted to mix in some stuff from outside Rhythm Games, and this is one of them. This is Nightcore, Lexi Cat, you may know him, and Heartbeat is the name of this track. I love the September interpolation. September, I love that song. I think a lot of, how can you hate September, to be fair? Love the interpolation here. The beat goes hard, and it's all around really, really great and enjoyable listen. And then Eardrum, Six Impala. This is a collective headed by the one and only April Harper Gray, aka Underscores. You can hear vocals at a couple parts of this song, and I love the punk energy they're going for here. It's almost like you have the electronic elements that you would typically hear in stuff from like Rhythm Games or really online, chronically online pop, but it's packaged in almost like a wall socket kind of way. That's the best I can describe it, and it's a really awesome listen. I kind of stacked this set because the songs here are, these are some of my favorites on the set today and that I've played for you all on Zip Mania so far. And yeah, before we get back into the music, are you a Pitt student for this upcoming semester? 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
2: Good morning, everybody. Welcome back to Zip Mania. I'm your host, DJ Zip, coming to you from Pittsburgh on this lovely Tuesday. And the songs you just heard from that previous set were Milkshake by Megan Echo, Cell Phone Boom by Yasui Yusuki, and Digital Alice by Sorry Stacy. The first one's a bit of a curveball. It sounds kind of like something that could be a part of the dance breaks. I just felt like it fit the core of the show better than it did like a dance break. And then Cell Phone Boom was a really surprising track for me. I really liked this one. The consistent four on the floor throughout the whole thing, and love the synthesizers, love just the overall vibe and how it flowed from section to section. And then Milkshake, part of me says that this sounds like 2017 YouTube intro music, and it kind of does, but every 30 seconds or so I hear something that's like, oh damn, he's got the sauce. Lot of really neat, like, just like, it's like Complexstro, but it's not necessarily Complexstro. There's just all these little details and turns of phrases that persist throughout the song, I think, are what make it so good. And the video game synths go hard. Come at me, I don't really care. Still have a lot more material to get through before we conclude in about 20 minutes. But before we can get into that, wherever you go, WPTS Radio is with you every step of the way, even without a physical radio. 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And without further ado, or actually, before we do that, a quick weather report. Currently in Pittsburgh, it is 84 degrees and mostly sunny. Cloudy conditions are expected around 1 p.m. with wind gusts up to 14 miles an hour with a high of 89 and low of 72. It's very humid, very hot. Make sure you all stay hydrated. And now, without further ado, let's get right back into the music.

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1: Good morning, everybody. Welcome back to Zip Mania. I'm your host, DJ Zip, coming to you from Pittsburgh on this lovely Tuesday. And the songs you just heard from that previous set were Ta Ta Ra Ta by Parang, Yarn Ball by BK featuring Stardust Infinity, Worldwide Superstar Guitar Hero Edit by Guitar Hero, and Sage by Camellia. A double Camellia set today. I featured them during the first hour. I think the opening set, in fact. Sage is the name of this cut, and it's a really great, I guess you would classify it as complextro. I don't really know how to classify complextro anymore. It's just the spectrum has broadened so much within the past decade. It's crazy. And then Worldwide Superstar, this is another Daria Core track from Guitar Hero. This is actually a kind of like revised version of an iconic Daria Core cut. It samples WWW, My Mo Shop, and Your Favorite Sidekick by Underscores and 8485. Yarn Ball is a great little, like, I love the groove here, love the groove of the guitars, love the vocals. I think the track is paced very well, even though it is a bit short. And Ta Ta Ra Ta, really fun track here. Love the groove here as well. And once again, this is one of these like quirky EDM songs with a bunch of little details here and there in between that I think really, really added to the experience. And that's where a lot of the magic of these tracks come from. I have one more song for you all today. Thank you for bearing with me, by the way. Today has not been my finest technically as we move over to a new logging software, but you always have to have a first time for everything, and I really hope that you all enjoyed the music today through the technical difficulties and struggles from me on my behalf. So apologies for that. But before we get back into the music, WPTS is your home for Pitt football on the radio this season. Tune in this Saturday at 12:30 p.m. as the Panthers kick off their season against the Miami, Ohio Redhawks. Hail to Pitt. And without further ado, let's get right back into the music. My name is DJ Zip. This show is Zip Mania on WPTS Radio.

For the final time, well, I guess it's now the afternoon, but good morning, everybody. Welcome back to Zip Mania. I'm your host, DJ Zip, coming from Pittsburgh on this lovely Tuesday. And the final song of the day you just heard right there was Dial Tone from the Unbeatable soundtrack. It's a lot different from a lot of what I play on this show, but that's not to say that it's absolutely amazing. Love the passages through this thing, the rock vibe, the emotional tone, and I love that end section so much. It gives like 2000s teen comedy in the best way possible. And that's all I have for y'all today. A few thank yous. First off, thank you for tuning in. This is the second installment of Zip Mania, the show I cover a lot of my favorite songs from rhythm games and other music that I feel is adjacent to a lot of the bases and styles you find in those games. And I like to thank you for tuning in, listening in, maybe broadening horizons just a little bit. I like to thank you for bearing with me through all the technical difficulties today. And those are all the thank yous I have for now. Before we go, want to hear live music from local underground artists? Tune in tomorrow at 9 p.m. for a performance from Acid Drag on WPTS's weekly live show. And now I'm going to sign off. Thank you so much for listening. I would say have a great rest of the week, but I will be in here on Thursday morning for a sports show. So if you want to check that out, go right ahead. But thank you all so much for listening. Once again, for the final time, my name is DJ Zip. 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

0: It's September 1st. I'm Maggie Bennett, and this is your WPTS Radio News Update. Nearly three dozen Pittsburgh schools are switching to remote learning as the weather heats back up in the region. Students at 35 PPS buildings will be working on assignments from home tomorrow through Thursday. Highs in the 90s are expected over those few days. PPS implements its extreme heat protocol when outdoor temperatures reach 85 degrees or higher. Tropical Storm Edward is approaching the Gulf Coast. According to the National Hurricane Center, Edward could reach hurricane strength before it makes landfall on the northwest coast later today. The storm is expected to weaken as it moves inland over southeast Texas tonight. Army Secretary Dan Driscoll is resigning. This comes after months of reported tension between himself and the Secretary of War, Pete Hegseth. His departure leaves the Army without a Senate-confirmed leader as the U.S. looks to wrap up its war against Iran that it began alongside Israel around 6 months ago. I'm Maggie, and this has been your WPTS Radio News Update.
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1: It's September 1st. I'm Maggie Bennett, and this is your WPTS Radio News Update. The Pennsylvania Game Commission is investigating the death of a young bald eagle after it had been found injured in Westmoreland County. The bird was discovered last week on the Westmoreland Heritage Trail and died before it could be taken for care. The bird was later found to have a pellet from an air rifle in its wing. One person is still missing after deadly flash flooding that killed two people struck through the Grand Canyon National Park over the weekend. Incident Commander Dave Black said Rangers used the park's permit systems to narrow down the list of individuals who might still be missing. The USS Abraham Lincoln is set to arrive in Thailand as soon as tomorrow as it makes its way back to its home port in San Diego. The aircraft carrier left Southern California in November of 2025. At the time, the crew of approximately 5,000 sailors and Marines was expecting a six-month deployment, but they've now been at sea for more than 270 consecutive days without a standard port visit. I'm Maggie, and this has once again been your WPTS Radio News Update.

0: Have you seen all the service dogs on campus? They're so cute. I just want to pet all of them.
1: Hey, you should remember that service dogs are working when they're in public. You should never pet, distract, or take photos of them without asking their owner first.
0: That's a good point. You should always remember to treat service dogs with respect and never assume that a service dog is off duty. This includes service dogs in training.
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1: Oh, you.

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Hello. Welcome. Have you had a long, stressful day at the office? Well, now it's time to sit back and relax with some favorite tunes here at WPTS Radio. We like relaxation.

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0: It's September 1st. I'm Maggie Bennett, and this is your WPTS Radio News Update. Nearly three dozen Pittsburgh schools are switching to remote learning as the weather heats back up in the region. Students at 35 PPS buildings will be working on assignments from home tomorrow through Thursday. Highs in the 90s are expected over those few days. PPS implements its extreme heat protocol when outdoor temperatures reach 85 degrees or higher. Tropical Storm Edward is approaching the Gulf Coast. According to the National Hurricane Center, Edward could reach hurricane strength before it makes landfall on the northwest coast later today. The storm is expected to weaken as it moves inland over southeast Texas tonight. Army Secretary Dan Driscoll is resigning. This comes after months of reported tension between himself and the Secretary of War, Pete Hegseth. His departure leaves the Army without a Senate-confirmed leader as the U.S. looks to wrap up its war against Iran that it began alongside Israel around 6 months ago. I'm Maggie, and this has been your WPTS Radio News Update.
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2: 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Before that was Right Back to It by Waxahachie. And the first song was Monte Carlo / No Limits by Ryan Davis and the Roadhouse Band. 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
2: 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You just heard Tree of Heaven by Friendship. Before that was Swimming by Villager. And before that was Thieves Like Us by Ice Age.

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2: 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Before that was Praxis by Lauren Alder. And before that was Socializing by Mark William Lewis. 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
1: 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Tune in this Saturday at 10:30 p.m. as the Panthers kick off their season against the Miami, Ohio Redhawks. Hail to Pitt! You just heard Somebody Else's Song by Water From Your Eyes. Before that was Numbers by World Peace DMT, and before that was Piano by Nick Ward.
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2: 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You just heard "You're Every Girl to Me" by MJ Lenderman. Before that was "Throw" by Courting, and before that was "Tennessee" by Silver Jews.

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1: 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And before that was Vines by Cameron Winter. 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
2: You just heard Bitten by My Love, Var 11 by Frog. Before that was Paper Thin by She's Green. And before that was Nice Things by Shallow Water.

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1: 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You just heard Just Be Simple by Songs Ohio. Before that was Salvador Sanchez by Sun Kill Moon. And before that was Target Practice by My New Band Believe.

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0: What is up, guys, and welcome into the Chain Gang here on WPTS Radio. It's your 4 p.m. Sports Hour. I'm your host, Jordan Cooper. We got a bunch of new hosts here, so let's just go around the table, introduce ourselves real quick.
1: I'm Nick Hill.
2: I'm Arvond.
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4: I'm Thomas.
0: All right, we got a nice five-person show here to get you right for the afternoon. We got your sports talk. We'll be talking some Pitt football, college football, baseball, whatever comes to mind. But guys, how are we doing? It's the start of the semester. It's good to have a new show, good to have some fresh blood. So how are we all doing on this hot Tuesday?
1: It's surprisingly hot compared to last week. I won't lie to you. I was not expecting it. I hope it cools down again next week because I can't stand this heat much longer.
2: I have very little faith in better weather here in Pittsburgh, to be honest with you.
0: Yeah, well, speaking of your weather, at the top of the hour, it is, bear with me here, it is 88 degrees and sunny. Wow, we need some fall weather because football is right around the corner, so we're going to need to cool off just a little bit. Before we get going, guys, I just want to let you know that WPTS is your home for Pitt football on the radio this season. Tune in this Saturday at 12:30 p.m. as the Panthers kick off their season against the Miami of Ohio Redhawks. Hail to Pitt. All right, on that note, let's dive right in with college football week zero chat. Guys, the big headliner was UNC against TCU in Ireland. UNC pulls that out. We got a few other games for week zero. Guys, what were your takeaways for this early-ish slate of football?
1: I think Virginia is a serious contender for the ACC after the beating they put up on NC State. They didn't exactly have a single player that had a crazy game, but it was just a good team performance. Prabula looks pretty solid in his debut, 100 yards in the air, 100 yards on the ground. And they were able to establish the run early, get things going. NC State just looked completely lost that entire game. And as far as major takeaways, I feel like that was the only big game to take anything away from this weekend. Other than maybe UNC will be good, but probably not.
4: I was thinking a big thing about USC, actually. I was very disappointed with them, actually. Giving up 26 points to San Jose, I mean, they want to win a national championship this year, and to give up 26 is, I think, just ridiculous. And then UNC did not impress me whatsoever. I don't know about you guys, but they were just like, it was a terrible game to watch. It was a terrible game. TCU also played terrible. I was more like unimpressed with TCU than I was impressed with UNC.
1: I'm wondering how much of that just had to do with the fact that the game was in Ireland and if colleges are just starting to struggle. I know Pitt is going to be there next year against Wisconsin. That should be interesting. See how Narduzzi can get the troops riled up, if he can get the troops riled up for that game. But that's way too far into the future to look at right now.
2: I think the main thing with TCU is the fact that they've been riding off that high of the national championship game, what, 3-4 years ago? And they haven't really returned to that type of significance. So it doesn't really surprise me to see a week zero random upset in an odd condition. I wouldn't put any crazy bets on either team until another couple weeks go by and we get into conference play and see what happens there.
1: Yeah, they weren't really able to find their answer. I mean, they lost Josh Hoover over the offseason going to Indiana, who are going to be in their own right looking for another national championship.
0: Yeah, so guys, other than, you know, the big Ireland game, which I'm personally not looking forward to for Pitt, just because I'm not going and I don't feel like waking up early in the morning to watch that kind of game. But who do you think are the contenders and who do you think are the pretenders in college football as a whole this year? And we can make this our college football week one preview. So who are your teams to watch? You can make your dark horse pick. You can make your not so dark horse pick. But who are you watching this year?
5: So after watching that Florida State versus New Mexico State game, I think that Ashton Daniels, the quarterback from the Stanford and Auburn transfer, I think he looks phenomenal. Had great completions, 202 yards, a touchdown in the air, touchdown on the ground. I think Florida State could make some real waves in the ACC, and I think after the last 2 or 3 years where they've been very underwhelming compared to expectations. I think that they really have nothing to lose right now, and they can definitely make some waves in the ACC.
1: I mean, Norvell is still on the hot seat after the catastrophe that has been the last 2 years. Last year was especially bad after they start off with the big upset to Alabama and proceed to lose almost every ACC game. It just can't happen again, and I imagine if Norvell can't get them into the top at least two or the ACC championship even, he gets fired.
2: I think even if he does make that, I think it's over for him. After 2 years of this garbage, for lack of a better word, I think the boosters are clearly done with him. And I think, as you said, like, if and only if he makes some massive, like, silverware contribution, if that's not the case, it's over for Mike Norvell. And that's even with his massive buyout.
0: I got to agree with you there. I think his seat is hotter than pretty much anyone in college football right now. And I don't know if Florida State has the juice to make waves in the ACC, like you were saying. I think that the vibes down there are still, I mean, as someone who knows some Florida State people, the vibes down there are that this isn't yet another rebuild year. I don't think they have some talent down there, but I don't think they have enough to actually challenge the top dogs in the ACC this year.
1: I think the ACC is a lot stronger this year than it was last year.
0: Absolutely.
1: Yeah, Miami wasn't supposed to make the national championship, but on top of Miami this year, you got a bunch of other good teams with huge cash infusions through the transfer portal. Obviously, we mentioned Virginia, right? Florida State had some transfers, nothing crazy. Cal is looking to make a name for themselves this year again after they were able to retain JKS. Clemson, maybe. We'll see how Vezina does in his first start. Louisville made a lot of splashes in the transfer portal, and I believe Lincoln Keenholz is going to start there, so that should be very interesting to see. And SMU is another big one that they're going to continue to do well with that Texas Oil money. Maybe Virginia Tech under James Franklin, probably not, but maybe they'll make some waves as the Virginia Tech Nittany Lions.
0: All right, we're dancing around the main topic of discussion here, so let's get right into it. Where does Pitt fit into all this? We got week one coming up against Miami of Ohio. It's one of our cupcake schedule games, not to say anything less of Miami of Ohio. Love me some... are they in the MAC?
1: They are in the MAC.
0: Love me some MAC-tion.
1: Shout out Sacramento State.
0: Yeah, so Pitt going up against Miami of Ohio week one. What is the outlook this season? I have some thoughts on this, but what are your guys' takes on where we're going to end up in the ACC and what the bowl outlook or even the college football playoff outlook looks for the Panthers?
4: I mean, I saw they were only 16.5 point favorites, and I think that...
1: What do you mean only?
4: I mean, if you're a Pitt player, you got to take that as disrespect. Against Miami, Ohio, at home, first game of the week.
0: Look, they'll take any motivation they can get.
4: Man, I think they should win by at least 3 touchdowns. At least. And if they don't, I would say it's a disappointing week one for Pitt.
1: I don't think week one is at all a good comparison of how your season's going to go. It really varies team to team. I mean, a lot of the times, like, Narduzzi himself will struggle to get the team going at the start. But he'll pull out wins out of nowhere sometimes. I think the biggest test is going to be coming week three, that Syracuse game. It's a mid-tier ACC team, not top, not bottom. That'll be interesting to see. UCF, they have been really bad since joining the Big 12, so I wouldn't ride anything on that game. But Syracuse and then maybe Virginia Tech. Pitt has a much easier schedule this year than they did last year, especially without having that Notre Dame game and a lot of the same opponents. So I'm going to be skeptical of this Pitt team throughout the majority of the season, especially after they lost Biles and Johnson.
4: At Virginia Tech and at Miami, though, those are...
1: At Miami and at Louisville are probably the two hardest games of the year.
4: Virginia Tech Friday night, that's got to be a scary place to go into.
1: Here's the problem that comes with that. People are going to start overrating Pitt after they start off 4-0. If Pitt sneaks their way into the top 25, then it becomes James Franklin playing a ranked team, and we all know how that ends.
0: Yep.
1: So, I mean, that's almost a guarantee.
0: If we're ranked going into Virginia Tech, man, that's going to be fun. But I think I'm conflicted on where I stand with Pitt this year. On the one hand, I do believe in Mason Hinsdale. On the other hand, we saw what happened with Eli Holstein a couple years ago, or just last year, where we all believed in him, and then he regressed hard. I also have question marks in the wide receiver room.
1: Yeah, that's a big one.
0: In the cornerbacks room, I definitely, on the wide receiver end, like, is Blue Hicks a real number one? I don't know. But on the other hand, easy schedule. Like, it seems like a light schedule.
2: Blue Hicks is one of only three receivers on the Pitt depth chart that was released yesterday. So there's
4: three.
2: There is a lot of open questions.
0: I think there's
2: the
0: more underneath.
1: There. So as of right now, I will agree with you, Jordan. The wide receiver room and just like receivers in general is pretty questionable. At tight end, you got two transfers who we haven't seen much of, Kent and Lag. And then wideout, our starting wideouts are supposed to be Malik Knight, Sincere Lee, who's coming off an ACL tear 2 years ago, Katoris, Blue Hicks, and yeah, those are the three. Tony Kinsler, also listed, wide receiver, but another transfer. Tyreek Robinson, recently famous for fishing in the river and eating the fish.
0: Narduzzi, love that one.
1: And then
0: Blue Hicks, recently famous for riding a bike into a truck.
1: Yeah, so wide receivers, it's going to be interesting. Bryce Yates got some playing time and some blowouts last year. I don't think he will start. The only place I will say we have significantly improved is offensive line. Just the big transfer of Oliveri from Penn. He was a great FCS offensive tackle last year, and he should fit in nicely with this Pitt offensive line that really did struggle at times last year.
0: That's what we needed. We really needed offensive line improvement. Especially after, you know, Des Reed kept getting hurt, definitely played into Eli Holstein getting hurt, the offensive line. And we just definitely struggled to generate any sort of holes, any sort of pocket protection over the past couple of seasons. So, yeah, I think that is a big area of improvement. And I think really the only games I'm going to chalk up to a loss right now is I think the only game is Miami. Like, I think every other game is very winnable for Pitt. It's all in their hands. My take is that this is a 8 or 9 win team, but they definitely have some upside, and I think they might have some CFP juice if they can take it.
2: Yeah, I'm looking at my own little ranking, if you will, of, like, games I expect to win, expect to lose, and then toss-ups. I have 5 games for Pitt that I think are must-wins, and really I don't see it. It would be very odd if they lose. It's Miami of Ohio. Those first 4 weeks, Miami, Ohio, UCF, Syracuse, Bucknell, and going to Boston College in October. After that, the two things that I think are most likely L's, but I wouldn't mind if they're wins, Miami, Florida, and Louisville. Everything else is a toss-up. It depends. How does James Franklin do? Can Bill Belichick get off the hot seat? Is Mike Norvell going to get off the hot seat? Is Cal going to rise up to the expectations that are had for them this year? These are all very reasonable questions, and these are all games that could easily be won, in my opinion. Not easily, but
0: They're
2: reasonably
0: winnable.
2: Could be won. And that, you win, you know, of those, what, 1, 2, 3, 4, 5, of another 5 games, that's a 10-win season. That's CFP territory, especially if they can do well in a conference championship game that they make.
4: I'm thinking about, I think we're overlooking Georgia Tech, in all honesty. I mean, they were a game away from the ACC championship last year. We're just going to write them off.
2: A Pitt game away.
0: We won that game.
1: Their big news, though, over the offseason was, what, incoming Alberto Mendoza? As a transfer,
4: I mean,
1: Haynes King was such a important part of that team. Losing Haynes King kind of loses the soul of the entire offense, and defense definitely wasn't good.
4: I just think week in and week out, I have like very little faith every game that like we can go out there and play how we're supposed to play.
1: That is true, and that's kind of how it is with Narduzzi. You don't know what Pitt team you're getting from week to week. Are you getting a motivated team that's going to go out to Georgia Tech with the season on the line and win the game? Or are you going to get the team that plays against Notre Dame that falls flat on their face and just kind of dies?
4: Well, that game didn't matter, apparently.
1: And then you get the odd comment or two like that, or fishing.
0: Yeah.
1: Another important part of the Pitt team that we haven't talked about yet is the defense. We just mentioned that we lost
0: Kyle Lewis.
1: Kyle Lewis, but I
0: have faith in Braylon Lovelace to really lead that linebacker room.
1: Biles also going to the transfer portal. Lovelace had his moments last season, had the big interception. Yeah. And then we are looking at a lot of transfers coming in, especially in the secondary. Rayon Strader, he, I believe, is Auburn. Alex Sanford, I'm blanking on where he's from. And a handful of other names. There was Kanye Thompson from Slippery Rock just down the road. So it could be up or down for this defense. Big shoes to fill with last year's defense. And and the defensive coordinator retired over the offseason. And I'm not entirely sure who the new defensive coordinator is.
0: Yeah, that's actually a great question. I actually don't know either.
4: That's what scares me most, is that I feel like our defense the past 2 years at least has been something we can rely on. And as if we need a stop, more than likely we could get a stop. And our offense was kind of the, can Des Reed go for 95 yards in a possession, or can Eli throw up a bomb and catch an 80-yard touchdown? And I feel like our defense was always just solid. And that's what I'm, like, not...
2: That's Pittsburgh sports.
4: I'm not convinced yet. There needs to be a few games where then I'll start believing in ACC championship and college football playoffs.
2: That's every Pitt football year. Win a couple easy softball games in the beginning of the year. We all build up our hope, and then we lose 6 of our last 7 games.
0: Yep, that's how it goes. That's how it goes. But even if we don't, we have question marks on the defense, I have more faith year to year for a Pat Narduzzi defense than I have year to year for a Pat Narduzzi offense. And I think on the offensive side of the ball, look, we have questions in the wide receiver room. We've been over that. But we're returning Mason Heinsohn. We had a great year, great rookie year last year. We are returning Boozy Turner, who made great strides in the absence of Des Reed. We have good offensive line. I think and with defense, Pat Narduzzi is a great defensive mind in his own right. So I have faith in the vision for this year. It's just a matter of, like we've said, which team are we getting week in, week out, and can we avoid the get ranked and then get unmotivated trend that we've seen over the past few years?
1: Another thing I want to mention is not related to this year, but towards the future in terms of prospects. Our recruiting class last year was quite good. Behind Jakarian Turner, Damon Ferguson, 4-star from Maryland. He will be really good in the near future. He could get some reps in this year. Behind Mason Heinschel, who aren't even listed on the depth chart yet, Corey Daly, Angelo Renda, both top prospects from the state of Texas. And then I believe there were some more on defense. There was a linebacker whose name I'm forgetting.
5: Jaden Bonsu?
1: Yep. And then
5: from Ohio State, right?
1: I was thinking of a different linebacker, I think. There's also Zion Ferguson at cornerback, who's another big one. So I think even if this year doesn't pan out, if we can retain a bunch of these guys and recruit more good talent, we can. It almost turns into a mini rebuild.
4: I was looking at the depth chart. Rodney Dunbar, who's a freshman, who's 6'5 at wide receiver, he needs to be in the game. That is just ginormous. He needs to play.
2: It would be great to.
0: All right, guys. For our final little bit here on the college football train, let's go your prediction for record, for Pitt's record, and then let's go your national champion. All right. Nikhil, you want to lead off?
1: For Pitt's record, I'm very unsure about this Pitt team. But for the moment, I'm going to call it probably a 7-win season.
2: Arvon? I mean, I'm a little more optimistic. I'm thinking we can probably eke out 8 wins, 4 losses all in ACC play, miss out on the ACC chip by 1 or 2 really heartbreaking plays. Just another typical Pitt football year.
5: I think that we could do well, but I don't think we are college football playoff ready. I think 8 to 9 wins is most likely a good threshold for us. And as long as we win the gimmies, I think that 8 or 9 wins is something that definitely happened.
4: Yeah, I was thinking 7 or 8. I mean, 9 max if we have. I don't think we're getting double digits, that's for sure.
0: Look, y'all saw me wear a Mets hat on my way in, so you know how delusional I can get about my teams. I think it's a 9-win team. Like, it's a pretty light schedule. All things considered, we're not, like we said, we're not playing Notre Dame. We beat Georgia Tech last year, and it's a weaker team than before.
1: Beat Florida State.
0: Beat Florida State. Louisville is strong. I'll give them that. I think that could be a loss. But the only loss I can see guaranteed right now is Miami. And that, to me, screams 9 wins. So we just got to win the cupcake games, and then we got to take a few toss-ups. And I think that gets us to 9 wins. And I think that even if we're not in the CFP, that gets us a very respectable season, and hopefully we can finally get to the Pinstripe Bowl so I can watch them when I go back to New York.
1: The only thing is that all of us are missing from our predictions is a loss to a very weak team in the bowl game. That is mandatory if the last year has taught us anything.
0: Who cares about the weak team bowl games? Like, if we can get Pinstripe Bowl. If we had Pinstripe Bowl against Penn State last year, that would have been a win. Let's be clear about that.
1: They gave it to Clemson, bigger market.
0: I can go on and on about that, but I won't.
2: It's not unreasonable that Pitt goes into Miami winning 7 games. There's only really one game before that that's not looking like a fairly high chance at a win. That's Virginia Tech in October. Before that, that's 7 wins. If you're riding that kind of momentum, especially if Miami's been struggling with whatever their schedule lies for them, that could be another crazy upset. And that's 8-0. That's ranked. That's looking at an ACC title game. Because then it's just, after that, really 2 games that you need to win. Because Georgia Tech and Florida State, I think if an 8-0 Penn State, or Pitt team comes into town, I guess they come into town here, I think you win those.
4: I just looked the Miami schedule. They might have an easier schedule than we do. The only teams they'll play is Clemson before they play us. Other than that, it's Wake Forest, Central Michigan, Florida A&M, Stanford, and Florida State. Then us, Carolina, Notre Dame, Duke, Virginia Tech, Boston College.
2: They say Notre Dame is a softball schedule.
4: Yeah, they have an easy schedule.
0: All right, gents, let's wrap up the college football. We'll take our first break here, and then when we return, we're going to be talking Major League Baseball. It's September, y'all, and we are finally in the postseason stretch. So stick around and stay tuned to the Chan Gang here on WPTS Radio.
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0: What is up, guys? Welcome back to the Chain Gang here on WPTS Radio. 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All right, let's get right into it. We'll start out with the American League postseason race. We'll start down below with the wild card teams. Right now, it's looking like 1, 2, 3, 4, 5, maybe 6 teams competing for one last playoff spot. I don't know how safe that Boston spot is, though, in the second wild card. So, guys, off the bat, what is your take on who is going to come out on top of this dog pile right now? Is it going to be the Guardians, Orioles, Rangers, Blue Jays, Twins? I'm counting the Mariners in the race, but I don't have a lot of faith in them.
1: After last night, absolutely none.
0: Yeah. No, the Mariners, I was talking to someone earlier today, and they were like, oh, yeah, the Mariners are still in the race. And I was like, that's the beat-up team. That's it. Max Scherzer went in there and got 9 strikeouts. He's like 50. Like, that's the get-right team right now. They're not in the race. But, guys, other than that, who's getting this final wild card spot? And is Boston still – and is Boston flailing? That's my other question.
1: Boston is winning the World Series. I don't know what you are talking about. I mean, everyone was doubting Roman Anthony and Trevor Story. And then last night, both of them pull out the performance of their lifetimes. Story walks it off. Roman Anthony has a great play to tie the game up. I just can't get over how good that base running was. Mm.
0: But do you think they might have got hot a little too early? Because we saw after that really hot run in July and June, July, they kind of faltered a little bit. And I don't know. I kind of like to take the hot team going into the postseason. Is Boston still going to be – is Boston going to be able to hold up the dog pack of the Guardians and the Orioles and the Rangers? Look, they're up 5.5 games. I think their postseason spot is relatively safe. I think it's going to come down to the wire a little more than Boston fans would like.
1: We could overtake the Yankees pretty soon.
5: That is an insane shout, especially after the series we just saw.
1: It just didn't happen.
0: Oh, well, look, we got a big series for Boston. They're playing the Mariners right now, like I said, get right team. But after that, 4-game set against the Orioles. That's a team that's trying to chase them down desperately. Then they got the Rangers. Then they got the Royals. Then they got the Rangers. Then they got the Rays, Guardians, Cubs. So they have a pretty tough September, save for the Angels, who, by the way, just got sold to Stan Kroenke. Did not see that coming.
1: That was today.
0: Yeah.
1: You just wait until Garrett Crochet comes back. Yeah. You just wait. If he comes back.
5: I'm actually very excited, even though they're a division rival. I do like the Orioles taking one of that last playoff spots, especially in the, like, taking it from Cleveland. I've not been super impressed by Cleveland. I feel like they're kind of just, like, hanging around in there, especially, like, the last couple weeks. I feel like
0: most of those teams are just hanging around.
5: Yeah, like, I might be a biased Yankees fan, but I feel like we're definitely coming into our own strengths, missing Judge, missing Stanton. Stanton is probably done for his career, too. Which is really sad. He hurt his other leg. Ooh. And he's not looking good for him.
0: I didn't see that. He got
5: re-injured it.
0: That's a shame.
5: Yeah. But I do like the Orioles. I've seen a lot of the games against the Yankees this season. I feel like they're definitely competitive games when we play them. That could be a division rivalry aspect of the games. But I would love to see 4 AL East teams in the playoffs this year with the Rays, the Yankees, the Red Sox, and the Orioles.
0: I'm sorry. I just think it's bad for baseball that you could have a team like the Orioles, who literally sold at the deadline, make the playoffs. Like, I think that's...
1: Shout out Adley Rutschman. If you're a deadline seller,
0: you should not be making the playoffs. I don't think that their wild card spot should be a thing for that particular reason. We're going to see an under 500 team in the postseason.
5: Yeah.
0: It's very sleeping
4: on the Blue Jays. I'm a big Vladdy guy. I love Vladdy.
0: Vladdy has been... oh, my God.
4: I think the Blue Jays, I mean... If they get into September, October, I feel like they just can always put on a performance. It's a great atmosphere to be at. I mean, I wouldn't know personally, but what it looks like on TV, I'd love to be at one of those games. And I always like watching the Blue Jays play, especially down into this offseason, postseason.
1: If you want atmosphere, get yourself out to Fenway Park. Trust me.
4: I don't know. I like Wrigley.
0: Yeah.
5: Go to Yankee Stadium if you really want to see energy.
1: Dude, no one agrees with that.
2: None of you have seen the strong energy of a Pittsburgh Pirates fan demanding Bob Nutting sell the team.
1: I'm taking Pirates atmosphere over Yankee Stadium any day of the week.
5: Pirates atmosphere can't be beat. Like, the Buccos are just, they're alive every time you go.
0: I mean, if we're talking aura here, I think the Yankees don't have the aura that you're trying to pass on here. But, let's move on to the National League. The American League's embarrassing to talk about, to be honest with you. And that's me. That's not even biased. That's just an under 500 team is going to be in the postseason. In the National League, though, you got the Padres, Diamondbacks,
4: Chicago Cubs.
0: The Cubs are the Cubs. I think are the only team that can take on the Dodgers. So the wild card race isn't as intense anymore in the National League. We pretty much got the Padres and Diamondbacks jockeying for that final spot. So But the big question is, in the National League, who can beat the Dodgers and who can't in a series right now?
1: Can anyone?
0: Can anyone? That's the question.
4: Fully healthy? Honestly, probably not. If everyone's back, I think they're going three in a row. If everyone's back and healthy and good.
1: I don't think anyone's going to disagree with you there.
4: Yeah, it's...
0: I'm going to disagree with you.
4: I'm a big Cubs guy, and as much as I want to say the Cubs have a chance, I don't fully think they do. Solely because of pitching. They can hit with them, but I don't think they can pitch with them.
2: There's always a chance until the bottom of the ninth or the fourth game, and then typically it's
4: then
2: over.
4: Then you got Mookie, Otani, Freeman, you name them.
1: Tariq Skubal.
5: I will say the Phillies, they look good. They do look good.
1: Pshaw.
5: I Luis Arraez batting low, 300.
0: Luis Arraez has not been good since joining the Phillies. Like he's struggled in that new setting, and I don't blame him for it because Citizens Bank is a lot less singles friendly than Oracle Park. But yeah, the Phillies, they're making the playoffs, but I don't think they're a team that can beat the Dodgers right now.
5: They did take them to seven last year, and barring a very terrible fielding job in that last play of the game, it could have went their way. Same thing with the Blue Jays. Like the Dodgers looked very beatable last year, and I know they've made a lot of improvements, but it is the playoffs, and playoff baseball tends to bring back PTSD from past years, and who knows?
0: Look, I'll bring out my Mets card all I want, and this is no. I'm trying to be as unbiased as possible about the Phillies. On paper, they should be a playoff threat. The vibes are not there, and sometimes you can look at all the savant data you want. You could say, oh, they got Bryce Harper going, they got Sanchez, they got. They just got a ton of veteran presence, and they should be a good postseason team, but the vibes haven't been right since day one for them. I don't know if you guys remember when Dave Dombrowski or when Bryce Harper said to the media, hey, Dave Dombrowski, don't trade me. And then he asked for help at the trade deadline, and then Dave Dombrowski said he wasn't elite. Yeah, the vibes are not right in Philadelphia, so I don't think they're a team to watch in the postseason. For me, though, the only team that I think in the National League, at least, that can beat the Dodgers in a series is the Chicago Cubs.
4: They just broke the NL record for home runs in a month with 62, I'm pretty sure.
0: Yeah.
4: Peaking at the right time, in my opinion.
0: Yeah, they're getting hot at the right time. Look, they've really improved their pitching staff. They going and getting Clay Holmes and Kevin Gausman at the deadline, those are going to be the moves you look back on at the end of the season and say, wow, that was the tipping point. Cause I think now they have a very solid rotation. And once you have a solid rotation, you got Ian Happ going, Alex Bregman going to protect PCA in the lineup and a very strong defensive team. They play very clean baseball at Wrigley Field. And I think they're not going to paper cut you to death like Milwaukee will, but they do have just an overall very solid baseball team that I think if they can catch the Dodgers in a short series, I think they can steal a couple and win a couple.
5: I want to ask you guys, because I feel like we're kind of glossing over the Braves right now. I just want to know what you guys think about them, because I don't love them anything particularly, but they are only half a game behind the Dodgers, and they do look great. Chris Sale is a Cy Young candidate, even though he won't win it because Mizrowski is just that good. But what do you guys think about the Braves?
4: Isn't Acuna hurt? Is he still hurt, or is he back?
5: He was definitely back for a little bit, but I don't know if he's still.
2: Acuna played yesterday.
4: He did?
2: 4 at-bats and a hit.
4: Okay. I mean, I honestly don't know really much about the Braves, in all honesty. Isn't their division kind of weak? Is it not?
0: They have the Mets and the Marlins in the division.
1: Just lost to the Giants last night.
0: And the Nats, sure, by four. Yeah, the Braves have kind of played in a weak division. The Phillies, they have had to contend with the Phillies, though. So the Braves are the real wild card to me. They just feel like a team that doesn't have the juice in a 7-game series against the Dodgers.
2: I think it's kind of telling that we've been talking about this for close to 10 minutes now, and not one person has mentioned the Milwaukee Brewers as a threat.
4: They're just, it's Milwaukee.
1: It's a small market team.
4: Yeah, they get disrespected.
2: Small market team in today's MLB.
1: Just look at what happened last year.
4: Yeah, did you see what happened last night?
2: Yeah, exactly.
4: Let's go Cubs. Bregman, 3 home runs.
2: I should know. I'm not saying.
1: If only the team he was previously on paid him. I wonder what the outcome.

0: if that's you, than the LA Dodgers.
1: Exactly, where they have just one after the other, Snell and Ohtani might pitch. I think he'll pitch in the playoffs, but Snell, Ohtani, Yamamoto,
2: Scooble.
1: Yeah, that's like they just one after the other.
3: Infinity stones right there. It's that's ridiculous.
0: That's hard to beat.
1: They're just a single
2: walkout incoming.
1: They're a slap hitting, small ball, single heavy team that doesn't hit a ton of home runs, and that really doesn't play against a team like the Dodgers. It just doesn't. And I don't think they can beat them in a 5-game series or a 7-game series.
3: Yeah, that's not ridiculous, I will say.
1: It's not ridiculous.
3: Also just, I mean, looking at their schedule, holy. Except putting up 22 runs against Seattle a few weeks ago, they just kind of win like 3-0, 3-1, 4-1. They don't pop teams off, which I feel like you kind of have to do, especially in the playoffs.
0: It's good for regular season.
3: Yeah.
0: It doesn't work when every team you're playing against is a playoff team.
3: Right.
1: They're just built for 162. They're not built for the 7. That's as simple as it is. And look, Milwaukee has done great things being in a small market. They are what like the Oakland A's always wanted to be, if that makes any sense. Like they can – or that – you know what? That's not fair. They are what David Stearns wants the Mets to be right now, which is funny because he ran that team. But, yeah, they're just not built for the 7-game series. They're built for the 162. All right. Before – let's talk a little bit more baseball here. Let's pivot to the awards chase because we got a few very tight races right now. And I'll lead off with the one that everyone has their eye on right now, which is NL MVP. It's a two-horse race between Shohei Ohtani and Pete Armstrong. It's a very interesting case study because they're pretty much identical offensive players. One has a full season of center field defense, and one has 85 innings of elite starting pitching. So it's a good case study. Guys, what are your takes on who should win MVP this year?
3: I mean, I think you know who I'm going to say. MVP CA. I think he had 3 home runs the other night. He's just been balling recently. I mean, their voters aren't looking at those 14 or how many innings pitched that he had at the beginning of the year. I think they're more focused on the recency bias, in all honesty. But and if you take that into account, I think PCA is up and away by far going to be the MVP. I don't think it'll be unanimous, which it won't. I think it'll still be very close, but I mean, he's top 5 in stolen bases, top 5 in – he's the second leading home run hitter behind Schwarber. And Schwarber is strikeout or hit a home run. And, I mean, I feel like if you're there while playing, you're the best center fielder in all of baseball. I mean,
4: stealing 30-plus bases.
3: Yeah, it's – I don't think it's close. That's also my bias. Getting in for me.
0: Definitely doesn't hurt either that the Cubs have the record over the Dodgers this year, which is where his number one opponent, Shohei Ohtani, obviously is from.
3: Right.
0: So it does not hurt at all.
3: Yeah, you guys can have your takes, but that's my stance.
4: I definitely think it's PCA as well, just because, mostly because I think PCA is more deserving of the award. But also, I feel like voter fatigue also has to take a little bit of a play into it. I mean, I know we're not talking about basketball, but you look at Nikola Jokic, LeBron James, like any of these guys who are just doing phenomenal things. Eventually, voters are tired of voting for them for these awards. So I feel like it's the breath of fresh air that comes alongside Pete Armstrong, especially being a very good fielding position player. I do like him a lot better as the MVP favorite.
0: I mean, yeah, Shohei has the last two. That voter fatigue is definitely definitely a factor. I mean, you see it happen in really any league. I mean, I would argue that Lamar Jackson's been robbed of an MVP because of that alone. But that's a topic for another day.
1: What are you thinking?
2: I'm a Red Sox homer. I don't know anything about the NL, so I pass.
1: All right, you know what? And we'll take that. My take, you know, I said at the beginning of this little mini segment that they're identical offensive players and it's an interesting case study. That I think that was the case maybe like a week ago. I think PCA might have just sealed the deal with his three-homer game.
4: And he had a home run the next one, too.
1: Yeah, that's just unreal.

0: Like, I think if they were identical offensive players like they were for 99% of the season before that, I think you have a very interesting dilemma of the starting pitching in over like half a season versus a full season of center field defense. But I think what we're going to see over the final month, especially with the Dodgers kind of resting up and going 50% ahead of their run in the postseason, as they always tend to do, I think PCA is just going to pull away a little at the plate, and that's what's going to seal the deal. And which, honestly, you know what? Good for PCA. He's having an historic year. Love to see it. I think it's I think if he pulls away at the plate and that's how he wins MVP, it's robbing us of a really great. It's robbing us of some really great discourse over how we value center field defense versus starting pitching over those various stretches that they've given us. But assuming that they were identical players, I'm kind of inclined to give starting 85 innings of starting pitching more value than a full season of center field defense. That's just, I have no numbers to back that up. That's just gut feeling. Let's talk about rookie of the year, though, in the National League. Another race that's really tight. You got J.J. Weatherholt, Sal Stewart, Nolan McLean, Carson Benj, top four. Of those four, who are you guys thinking?
1: Initially, I was just thinking J.J. Weatherholt because I feel like the Cardinals are very much exceeding expectations this year, and I feel like a lot of it is on the back of J.J. Weatherholt. And I'm also a bit of an American League homer, where I watch a lot of Yankees games, a lot of American League games, but the National League games I do watch, which is like a lot of Pirates games, is I've seen the Cardinals play, and I've seen how they look, and I feel like J.J. Weatherholt really brings a spark to that offense and to the defense.
0: I mean, 30 homers, like 100 RBIs, 30 steals. Like if you're gonna lead all rookies in homers and all that. Like it feels like the voters are just going to give it to him just because of the counting stats.
1: Yeah.
0: It just feels that way.
2: Yeah, I think Sal Stewart is my pick for sure. I mean, he leads the entire MLB in RBIs, I think, if I'm reading this right. I mean, he's in the last 10 games, he's batting .349, you know, three games straight with a home run, 11 RBI in his last 10 games. Like, he is getting hot right as the voters are thinking about who they want to go for, and I kind of struggle to see it being anyone else just because he's so hot right now in the last week or two that he's been
3: playing. I'd have to agree. I mean, leading the entire league in RBIs as a rookie and then ninth in home runs, that's pretty crazy in my opinion. And I just think, I mean, according to ESPN, he's like overwhelmingly the favorite with minus 600. I mean, he's just, I think it's his to lose at this point.
0: And, you know, this is the one time I'm going to go homer on you guys. I think it's asinine that Nolan McLean isn't being considered for Rookie of the Year as much as J.J. Weatherholt or Sal Stewart. Dude's pitching. Dude's going to get, like, pretty serious Cy Young. He's not going to win the Cy Young, but he's going to get serious Cy Young votes. Pitching to, like, a 3 ERA his rookie season. If he didn't have those two bad starts in May, we'd have a lot more Nolan McLean respect in the Rookie of the Year race, and I think he should be getting a lot more consideration. The last race I'll mention, and we'll make this quick, just do one-word answers on this one, American League Cy Young, Dylan Cease or Cam Schlittler? Let's go around the table. Nikhil, this is your division, so...
4: I don't watch that much baseball, like I said. Only a Red Sox homer. I don't know anything about the Yankees. I just know the Red Sox.
2: I'm guessing he's pro Sonny Gray.
4: He's not going to win it.
1: You don't remember Cam Schlittler giving you guys torment in the wild card series last year? Zero runs. Complete
4: shutout. Why can't the Boston boys ever stay in Boston, man?
0: All right, Arvon, Cease or Schlittler?
2: I'm going to give that one to Schlittler, I think.
1: Oh, 100% Schlittler. He's phenomenal.
3: Solely because I don't like the Yankees, I'll go with Cease.
0: I think the voters are going to give it to Schlittler because, you know, Yankees are hot, Blue Jays are not. And I think that's as simple as it gets for some of these voters.
1: He also has the ERA and the strikeout rate on him, right?
0: Yeah, so I think it's going to be Schlittler. I think that's pretty cut and dry at this point. All right, let's take our final break here, and when we return, we are going to be talking some hot takes. We're going to get loud and shouty, maybe, hopefully, we'll see. But stay tuned to the Chain Gang here on WPTS Radio.
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11: Well, you hit your head pretty bad there. Are you all right? What? Huh? Whoa, whoa, slow down, slow down. Top 40 hits? Overplayed classic rock? What are you talking about? This is WPTS Radio, playing the best of underground music. Come on, they're about to play another banger. Let's go listen.

0: What is up, guys, and welcome back to the Chan Gang here on WPTS Radio. 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All right, hot takes. It's pretty simple. We're going to go around the table, and each of us are going to give a hot take, and we're going to give it a pass, or we're gonna get into some heated debate here. So let's lead off with Nikhil. Nikhil, what are we thinking?
1: My hot take is that Louisville is going to win the ACC.
0: Yeah?
1: I don't know how hot you could consider that as a hot take. I'd say they're probably, like, what, the second favorite team to win it. But I don't know. Just with the – I was so big on Lincoln Keenholz and some of the other guys who transferred. I don't think Miami's going to be able to stop them, especially with both Bane and Mesidor. Their two biggest defensive weapons gone.
2: Yeah. I mean, I think the ACC is just kind of blessed and cursed by the fact that towards the top, it's relatively even. Any team can beat any team on a good day. And I don't know how much that translates to what Louisville can do. So I think just as hot as it is to say that they will win the ACC, I think it's just as hot to say pretty much any team ranked in the top half of the ACC coming into this year could win. And that includes a team like Pitt, if you want to go really crazy.
1: No.
3: I think it's really hot, and it kind of goes with what I said my hot take was. Personally, I said that a quarterback is not going to win the Heisman, and I think that Malachi Toney is going to win the Heisman Trophy.
1: No Arch Manning. You're not big on that.
3: I think there's too many quarterbacks up there, and I just think Malachi Toney in Miami.
1: But there's going to end up being a default winner like there was last year.
3: I think
1: Mendoza was really a default
3: Mendoza
1: winner.
3: Mendoza was, but I also think last year was so weak. I mean, like, Diego wasn't great, if we're being obvious.
1: He's not even rostered anymore.
3: Yeah, he's a clown.
2: I mean, if it ends up super quarterback heavy, I think it'll just end up with four finalists as quarterbacks, even if none of them are maybe the ones who are
3: worthy of it. That's my hot take.
1: You have to be absolutely extraordinary as a positional player to win it. Because who was the last? Was it Devontae Smith was the last one?
3: I believe so,
1: that wasn't
3: yeah.
1: a quarterback. Well, and that was also a very weak no. quarterback year.
3: I think
1: that Devontae Smith
3: I think
1: won.
3: Malachi Toney, and I mean, what he did as like, was he 17 most of last
1: yeah.
3: year?
1: Yeah.
3: I mean,
1: I'd almost go in the other direction and say that Malachi Toney's going to regress this year.
3: You think?
1: Yes.
3: Oh, I don't.
2: I mean, if someone's going to win the Heisman and it's not a quarterback, I think the obvious answer is Jeremiah Smith. He is by far, I think most people would agree, he is the best player in college football right now. And he's still got, you know, another, at least this year, and I think next year too with them. I think if one guy is going to stand out, if we're going to have a serious talk about someone who is a non-quarterback winning the Heisman, I don't see anyone except Jeremiah Smith being the answer to that question.
0: I'm going to have to agree with you there. I think it's Jeremiah Smith or quarterback this year, and I don't think that should be up for debate that much.
2: And even then, leaning towards quarterback. Like,
3: yeah. You got to come back in a few months.
1: There's not too many defensive players either that people are talking about. Usually you got like one or two guys who you'd put
3: who's
1: in
3: the
1: running.
3: Who's the linebacker from Texas Tech?
1: He's now in the NFL.
3: Yeah.
1: Reuben Bain is now in the NFL. Yeah. I know a lot of people are calling for Reuben Bain to be considered for the Heisman. There's no preseason favorites right now in terms of the defensive side of the ball to win the Heisman.
2: You know who might be it, the defensive player to win the Heisman? Braylon Lovelace.
1: It might be Rasheem Biles, man.
0: Honestly, I could see Rasheem Biles being the one of the top five like defensive players of the year for his new team. Braylon Lovelace, I'd love to see it for Pitt. I don't think it's gonna happen. I think he has a chance to be a good leader on Pitt's defense.
1: Pitt's not gonna get as close as they did with Kenny Pickett for a while.
2: No.
0: Hey,
3: Mason Heinsohn.
0: Sleep on Heinsohn.
2: Yeah,
0: man.
2: He might be the answer.
1: If Heinsohn breaks out this year, you guarantee he's transferring next year.
4: Oh, 100%. He refused one from Duke this year, right?
2: Duke, I think Miami.
0: But that,
2: too.
0: He turned down an offer from Miami.
1: I'm fairly certain though, Miami always had their eyes set on Darian Mensah over Mason Heinsohn. And I guess Heinsohn did show loyalty after Michigan came in and recruited him his freshman, like before even coming to college, after Pitt offered him. But still, like, with how much money some of these schools have, if he breaks out, someone will give him an offer he can't refuse.
5: They have a lot more than us, that's for sure.
1: Absolutely.
2: I walked past Mason Heinschel on Forbes just yesterday. That's a real story. He was smiling, so I think he's pretty happy to be here. I think we got him for the next
1: Rarely ever saw Eli Holstein smiling on campus.
0: He smiled. Breaking news, guys. Heinschel has been spotted smiling on Forbes. That's good. I, you know what? I never smile on Forbes Avenue, so that is honestly a very positive sign for nice. Mason Heinschel. I walked past Des Reed last year, head taller than him. It was great. But I think my hot take... we'll pivot to the baseball side of things. I think this hot take is three things, and I promise I'm not being a homer when I say this. I think Tarek Skubal, the Dodgers will not sign Tarek Skubal this offseason. The Mets are the only team that's going to be in the market to sign him this offseason, and they will. And they're going to come to regret that contract pretty quickly if they sign him, because he's a 30-year-old guy with, like, two major arm injuries that have made him miss significant time in the past 2 years, and also he had a weird injury this year that he came back from quicker than people expected. So I think whoever gets him, which is probably the Mets, are going to regret that, because he's going to ask for a lot of money and a lot of years.
1: That's a true Mets fan right there.
3: I was going to say, I agree only because it's the Mets. That yeah. is only a Mets thing.
4: The Mets would do that 100%.
0: And David Stern specifically, because if the Mets don't make the playoffs next year, bye-bye job. Like, it's one and done if it's not playoffs next year for David Stern. So he's going to have to go out and sign a guy like Skubal, and it's going to come back to bite him.
1: Shout out Juan Soto.
0: Juan Soto doesn't come back to bite because he's actually, like, good. But
2: he hasn't played yet either.
4: He took all your money.
0: Yeah, well, Steve Cohen, he has unlimited money.
1: Yeah, but money can't buy you everything unless you're the Dodgers.
0: Do we have another hot take that we haven't gotten to yet? Let me get to everyone.
4: I mean, I have one, but that would be moving back to college football.
0: Move it.
4: I'm not the biggest college football guy, so this might be a little ridiculous to you guys, but I grew up watching Bill Belichick, and I believe, I have faith. I know he's on the hot seat, but I watched some of the UNC game, and it looked very defensive, like a very defensive game, and that seems like Bill Belichick's back in his element that he was in New England, and... If that's the kind of team he's running, I could see some success.
0: You think
1: your hot take? What do you mean though by success?
4: I mean, like, maybe a bowl game, maybe a ranking at some point, like
1: that. So those are two very different things.
4: But, like, I'd say like a significant bowl game or maybe a ranking.
2: I doubt that. They have a tough schedule this year. I think this year will be a good test to see. First of all, how patient are UNC going to be with him? But they have a tough schedule. They got Notre Dame, Miami, you know, Louisville, Virginia, NC State, which may or may not be a good team this year. We're yet to find out. That's a couple of rough games in the ACC. They have some other games that they could definitely win. Syracuse, UConn, Clemson, if they're still being the Clemson of the last 2 years. But I don't know.
4: I just remember seeing Belichick growing up, and I can't count against him.
1: Greatest coach of all time. That will never change.
0: Nope, it will not, no matter what he does at UNC. But we are out of time here on the Chang Gang. 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

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Thank you for listening to WPTS Radio. This is DJ Dentist. 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Hail to Pitt! Today we started off my show Music is Medicine with the great Maggot Brain by Funkadelic. The great story behind that record is that George Clinton told Eddie Hazel, the guitarist, to play as if he had just learned that his mother had died. This led to one of the most emotional guitar solos in rock and funk history. Thanks for listening.

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Want to hear live music from local underground artists? Tune in tomorrow at 9 p.m. for a performance from Acid Drag on WPTS's weekly live show. The last track was Dominoes by Donald Byrd. Before that was Let the Sun Shine In by Sons and Daughters of Light. And before that was Contrabad by Adelhard Reutinger. Stay tuned, we got some great music ahead.

6% of the registered voters form a mandate or a landslide. 21% voted for Skippy and 3-4% voted for somebody else who might have been running. But oh yeah, I remember. In this year that we have now declared the year from Shogun to Reagan, I remember what I said about Reagan. Minute. Acted like an actor. Hollywood. Acted like a liberal. Acted like General Franco when he acted like governor of California. Then he acted like a Republican. Then he acted like somebody was going to vote for him for president. And now we act like 26% of the registered voters is actually a mandate. We're all actors in this, I suppose. What has happened is that in the last 20 years, America has changed from a producer to a consumer. And all consumers know that when the producer names the tune, the consumer has got to dance. It's the way it is. We used to be a producer, very inflexible at that, and now we are consumers and finding it difficult to understand. Natural resources and minerals will change your world. The Arabs used to be in the third world. They have bought the second world and put a firm down payment on the first one. Controlling your resources will control your world. This country has been surprised by the way the world looks now. They don't know if they want to be Matt Dillon or Bob Dylan. They don't know if they want to be diplomats or continue the same policy of nuclear nightmare diplomacy. John Foster Dulles ain't nothing but the name of an airport now. The idea concerns the fact that this country wants nostalgia. They want to go back as far as they can, even if it's only as far as last week. Not to face now or tomorrow, but to face backwards. And yesterday was the day of

moment, the day of the man in the white hat or the man on the white horse, or the man who always came to save America at the last moment. Someone always came to save America at the last moment, especially in B-movies. And when America found itself having a hard time facing the future, they looked for people like John Wayne. But since John Wayne was no longer available, they settled for Ronald Reagan. And it has placed us in a situation that we can only look at like a B-movie. Come with us back to those inglorious days when heroes weren't zeros, before fair was square, when the cavalry

Mrs. Crow, Lon Chaney, our man of a thousand faces. No match for Ron. Doug Henning does the makeup. 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You can panic now and avoid the rush.

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This is my show, Music is Medicine. The last track was B-Movie by Gil Scott-Heron. Amazing track. We've got a great another hour of music coming up ahead for you. 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I wanted to read a little segment of a great book. It's called Music, The Mysticism of Sound and Music. In theme with my show Music is Medicine, this great artist, Hazriyat Inayat Khan, has some amazing words to say. He says, "Music is the miniature of the whole harmony of the universe, for the harmony of the universe is music itself, and man, being the miniature of the universe, must show the same harmony. In his pulsation and the beat of the heart, and in his vibration, he shows rhythm and tone, harmonious or inharmonious chords. His health or illness, his joy or discomfort, all show the music or lack of music in his life. What does music teach us? Music helps us to train ourselves in some way or other in harmony, and it is this which is magic, or the secret behind music. When you hear music that you enjoy, it tunes you and puts you in harmony with life. Therefore, man needs music. He longs for music. Many say that they do not care for music, but these have not heard music. If they really hear music, it will touch their souls, and then certainly they cannot help loving it. If not, it only means that they have not heard music sufficiently and have not made their heart calm and quiet in order to listen to it, to enjoy and appreciate it." That was from The Mysticism of Sound and Music. Hazrat Inayat Khan. Coming up next, Water No Get No Enemy in Dub, the great Fela Kuti.

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3: Just because someone looks or acts typically doesn't necessarily mean that they are. 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

It is currently 89 degrees and sunny. There's a heat advisory here until 8 p.m. Stay cool, Pittsburgh.

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This is DJ Dentist. That last track was My Love Turns to Liquid by Dream to Science. Ahead of that, Raga Bhupali by Charanjit Singh from his album 10 Ragas to a Disco Beat. More music coming up.

countless Sade remixes out there, but only one like that one from Joe Clausel. That was I'd Never Thought I'd See the Day by Sade, the Dance Tracks remix. 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

It's Rain, featuring Angel A, vocal mix by Vic Lavender. Could use some rain, cool us down right now. It's 90 degrees here in Pittsburgh and sunny. 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Got about 10 more minutes left on the hour. 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

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This is DJ B Free, and you are listening to my show, Further in Flight. Oh my gosh, that is my dear friend Sean's show, Flying High. That is my fault. That is not my show. Great show, though. That's 11 to 1 on Sundays. But today we are here, 7 to 9, Flying High with DJ B Free, and I have a fun show for you. And I will be playing long songs, so I will call this song, Rising Above the Clouds. This is going to be me showcasing six very cool songs by six different artists over 2 hours. So I hope you guys are ready, because there's a lot of cool stuff that's about to be playing, and I'm looking forward to it. So I'll play one song, and then I'll essentially just kind of talk about it a little bit, you know, kind of give a little bit of my opinion of the song, kind of dissect it a little bit, and I hope you guys enjoy that. WPTS is your home for Pitt football on the radio this season. Tune in this Sunday at 12:30 p.m. as the Panthers kick off their season against the Miami, Ohio Redhawks. Hail to Pitt! Yes, football on Saturday. It's going to be very fun and very hot, as it is early in the season. But is it better than cold? I don't really know. They're both kind of bad. But regardless, I have my show. And we're going to start off with a little bit of Stereolab. I hope you guys enjoy that. I know I sure like that band. If you want to give me a call me at 412-383-9787. Again, that is 412-383-9787. You can talk about my songs with me. But enough of me talking. And how about we get into the music? First up, Stereolab.

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This is DJ B-Free, and you are listening to Flying High, where today, from 7 to 9, I'm playing long songs. The last song that you heard was 17 minutes and 32 seconds long, and it is called Refractions in the Plastic Pulse by Stereolab off the album Dots and Loops. One, such a fantastic album, and two, what a cool song that was. I, for certain, am a fan of just like the, you know, the alternative kind of electronic kind of, I don't know how to describe it, but it was so interesting how that song, you know, split it up into different sections. So there was at least four or five that I heard where, you know, it would pretty much take a pause down and come in with a whole different, you know, sort of vibe for the next following section. But that was a great one to start off with, and I have another two here for the hour, both of which are jazz songs. But I want to say, do you want to hear live music from a local underground artist? Tune in tomorrow at 9 p.m. for a performance from Acid Drag on WPTS's weekly live show. It's going to be a fantastic show. We love having the bands here play live. Yeah, tune in, 9 p.m. And if you're a Pitt student, stop on by. We're always looking to have people come help out. So yeah, well, live show is going to be fantastic, but enough of me yapping. We have more songs, and we're hitting two jazz songs in a row here, starting with some fantastic Miles Davis. I hope you guys enjoy, and I'll see you in a bit.

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This is DJ B-Free, and you are listening to Flying High, my show from 7 to 9 p.m., where today I'm playing all long songs. So, the last song that you heard was In a Silent Way, the LP mix by Miles Davis, off the album, also, or I guess EP, In a Silent Way. Ah, man, what a great song. It just, the beginning and the end kind of being like that wonderful, like, airy, kind of slow, kind of gradual build up and then come down, and then the middle just kind of felt like, you know, it kind of kept you on the edge of your seat like the whole time, but it was just constantly building up. Very, very good. I don't know. Miles Davis is considered one of the greats for a reason, but yeah, I don't know. Great song.

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Always looking for people. All right, well, I have one more song for this hour. I was originally going to play a Pharoah Sanders song, but unfortunately it takes me over the hour for legal requirements, so we are going to be interrupting this little jazz portion with a song by the band Comus, and I hope you guys enjoy it. And I, for one, will enjoy it, and I will see you in a bit, because here is our next song by the wonderful band Comus.

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Hello, WPTS Radio. This is DJ Beefree, and you are listening to Flying High. Today, my show from 7 to 9, where I've been playing long songs for you guys. The last song that I played was The Herald by Comus. Such a fantastic song. Just the acoustic sound of it all is just fantastic. And now I'm reading it. I cannot believe that was released in 1971. I actually did not know that until I looked right now. Wow, that song is much older than I would have guessed, and makes it that I think, wow, every song that I'm about to play today is before the year 2000, and I did not realize that. But you know what? That's kind of beautiful in itself. So yeah, well, that song was just great, the slow build-up and just the wonderful different kind of electronic it used, but with the acoustic guitar, it was just really cool.